0: What's up? This is Wishy coming to you live from the tour van. 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

And you're tuned in to WPRK 91.5 FM, Winter Park, Florida. You're still tuned in to Verubishka on this Monday evening. Mexican Grand Prix from Mogwai is what you just heard. Right before that, we had And You Will Know Us by the Trail of Dead with Halcyon Days. Low Tide from Isis and Aerogram from the In the Fish Tank series. M83 with Let Men Burn Stars. Right before the top of the hour, we had King Crimson and Epitaph. And Rama from Heron Oblivion. If you'd like full playlist information, you may go online, wprk.org, click on schedule. Verubishka is Mondays from 7 to 9 p.m. You can also hop into the chat room that way.

0: What's fun?
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0: Reach out here in this corner, please. 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

When movies began to talk, they also began to sing, and music came to the forefront of film as a major part of the Hollywood product. From Max Steiner's pioneering score in King Kong to Howard Shore's massive musical concept for The Lord of the Rings, film has given us an endless flow of musical ideas. 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
2: Well, they blew the horn.

Long before we know ourselves, our paths are already set in stone. Some may never figure out their purpose in life, and some will. There are a lot of us who are caught up in this hell we all live in, content with being blinded by rules and judgment. We live in a world where it's more okay to follow than to lead. In this world, being a leader is trouble for the system we are all accustomed to. Being a leader in this day and age is being a threat. Not many people stood up against the system we all call life. But toward the end of our first 10 years into the millennium, we heard a voice. A voice who was speaking to us from the underground for some time. A voice who spoke of vulnerabilities and other human emotions and issues never before heard so vividly and honest. This is the story of a young man who not only believed in himself, but his dreams too. This is the story of the man on the moon.

0: We in here. Rad Chat in the building, AM, PM radio. Got my voice back up. We good. So we're officially in fall. Got my boy Nate coming through.
1: What's up?
0: You know what I mean? Hit you up with Isaiah Rashad, Ain't Giving Up. Had some good No Such Thing as Toro Moy with Conditions. And then we got Kid Cudi, classic, In My Dreams, to kind of just set the tone a little bit. AM, PM radio, you already know what it is. We got the vibes coming through with you guys. Good night coming through. We got some bangers. Maybe you'll chill out. Maybe you'll cry. Who knows? You know, it is what it is. So, yeah, what you got, Nate?
1: And today's a special episode.
0: It is.
1: We are doing the official, unofficial soundtrack to my show, Be Kind to Rewind. We have made it, y'all.
0: That's right. Be Kind to Rewind. I like doing that voice because it's just like, it just always brings me back. But if you guys weren't there, the art gallery in Miami was just amazing. Spot on. Honestly, you know, tunes just brought the heat, brought the emotions, and brought a different side to him. And, you know, we're definitely going to give you guys a little bit of that sound tonight going through. So even if you couldn't make it, you're still going to get those vibes from a visual standpoint, but also from an audio standpoint. So I'm very interested in how it's going to go.
1: Nah, for sure. For me, a lot of these songs were part of the inception, also the process, and even while putting the show together to make the world basically like real. You know, us being fans of music and knowing that music could just do so much storytelling on its own that I feel like I don't even have to speak sometimes, that this not only allowed me to find my voice when it came to the show, but it created a landscape when it came to figuring out how to attack these pieces. A lot of them are also very new territory for me. So what we're going to do with these playlists is we're going to go through each segment of the show by title, and then we'll speak on how it helped and how it helped me get to the point of painting what I painted and the films that I pretty much created. So look at these as soundtracks to those films, or the score, if you will, right?
0: Mm-hmm.
1: But yeah, the show was a success in so many ways. It was very, very new for me to be that vulnerable, but to also have decades of friends. And I'm not even joking. Like, it was decades. People all the way back to elementary school were showing up.
0: Right.
1: And it was just super cool to see all the worlds, like, combine. Mm. So, like, you're talking to friends of mine that were in the art community out here, Dante as well. Like, and then seeing, like, other friends from the writing community talk to people from, like, high school. Yeah. And just, like, no one really even knew that everyone knew each other in a way, right?
0: Yeah,
1: like,
0: that's
1: or aware of each other. And to be kind of like, not just to say like the center of orbit, but like to see my world in front of me, and yeah, also to be giving people their flowers in real time. Cause it was a surprise too. Like, no one knew they were going to be painted on some of these films.
0: Yeah.
1: So it was also really dope to see that. And then people figuring out, wait, you're on the poster. Oh, and then you're really in real time meeting these characters or these cast members. So anytime I would talk about the show, it was like, we did it.
0: Yeah.
1: Or it was us. And it was just really dope to finally be in a position that I think a lot of us were waiting for.
0: True.
1: And I finally got in a position where I believed in myself to get to. But the biggest reward for me was everyone was there to enjoy and celebrate at the same time. So, yeah, man, it was one for the community, but it was just one for us. And,
0: yeah,
1: I'm excited to put you guys now in the audio world and
0: Bring
1: it back home to AM, PM radio.
0: And even to add to, honestly, is just the factor that aside from just being there,
1: mm-hmm,
0: it was more of like we were a part of that journey,
1: mm-hmm,
0: you know? So like seeing the artwork and seeing like everything just by the concept of movies and by the concept of just playing the reel of life.
1: Mm-hmm.
0: I think that was just such an interesting concept. 'Cause when we reflected on our lives, we don't realize that, you know, our movies can intertwine. And so, like, to see it in a visual form and also see the people there along that journey was just like a double entendre.
1: Yeah,
0: yeah. You know what I mean? I'm making words today.
1: Nah, you already know where we're at. Make the words up.
0: Yeah, so, like, it was just, it was an interesting thing because you don't really see that all at once on different art forms and, you know, different layers that you put out there. So it was definitely awesome. And this is just the cherry on top to add that audio to it. Like, you know what I mean?
1: And literally come back full circle back to like what we just always love doing. So, yeah. We're going to get into the first film, which was Room 808.
0: Yeah.
1: And hope you guys enjoy.
0: Let's get it.

0: Yes, hit you up with that McGee, Alexis, as well as Kanye West, Kid Cudi, Welcome to Heartbreak. You already know, test, 1, 2.
1: All right, we hit you up. How's it going, y'all? We hit you up with McGee there, with Alexis, and Welcome to Heartbreak, Kanye West, Kid Cudi. Two solid tracks. So, Nate, I mean, feeling a lot of heartbreak into these, right? So, what was the imagery that you kind of went with these two tracks?
2: So, it definitely influenced Room 808 as a title alone, 808 and Heartbreak. And Elise kind of speaks on that kind of concept. So one of my favorite paintings, but I don't know the name of the artist. I can never pronounce it.
1: Yeah.
2: It's The Kiss. It's a very famous painting. And the reason why I was in love with it is because the movie Shutter Island has a scene where Leonardo's with his wife and he's holding her in the same way as the painting.
1: Yeah, yeah.
2: But she then turns to charcoal and it kind of depicts this heartbreak moment. And I just found that imagery so strong,
1: right?
2: Like, even before even thinking about the show. So when I came to the concept of like the trajectory of the story in the show,
1: yeah
2: starting off okay, like in Heartbreak, oh, something devastating that brings you to the ground, like, and I think all of us as humans, or we just know, like the death of somebody or just losing someone in your life, it just literally shatters you,
1: like the sense of loss. Yeah
2: So it's like that's where we start in ground zero. So that was the one image that I was like, okay, like as I was tackling film for the show,
1: yeah,
2: it was the one that stood out. Martin Scorsese is like one of my favorites as well. It being film noir, then I started thinking, okay, let's go into like a detective film, and go into like the femme fatale. So then, being based off this 808 and Heartbreak, there's a song. One of the lyrics in one of the songs talks about like a heartbreak hotel, but that's like very like generic.
1: Yeah, I thought about it,
2: like thinking, all right, if we're gonna go like in the 50s or 40s, let's make it like a detective. So, okay, what if this detective is like trying to find somebody or look for a specific person, blah, blah, blah. And then I thought, all right, Heartbreak Hotel's on the nose. What if it's actually a specific room? So
1: right.
2: Let's give it like a haunting, almost like a spiritual aspect.
1: Mm-hmm.
2: So Room 808 was a way of saying like, what if a couple end up going and staying in this room, going in there thinking they will be fine, but when they actually go in, the spirit of that room ends up actually making them become either a villain or a victim. So based on the perspective of their, if you look at the poster, the perspective is in two.
1: Yeah.
2: So it's not one way. So once I thought of that, as you guys could hear, my mind is like in this very animated world.
1: Yeah, it's perfect.
2: And boom, and then this was basically with the lyrics and just the soundscape. It allowed me to just get into that. So it was just a jump start from the title alone. Funny enough, Kaz did the album cover, and me going more into the contemporary world was just like a just full circle moment. And I also love French noir film. So
1: yeah, of course, of course.
2: I also referenced a lot of Sin City, if you guys saw
1: it. Was like, I was just about to say that. Because like the color and the usage of
2: black,
1: you know, yeah, it definitely brought me to like the Sin City vibes and kind of like that, you know, the LA noir. So it was, you know, seeing that play out and now kind of like hearing it and like the whole room 808 and like it's such a crazy concept because it's just like both of them are, they have no knowledge of what's going to happen. Yeah. And that's kind of how it is in a sense. And like to paint that. Especially with the usage of color and how you portray it to, you know, the sounds, it just makes sense towards the story and how it's narrated.
2: No, for sure. Appreciate that. It's like, also Shutter Island was a noir film as well. It was in color, but it was tackling that era. So just everything just started like connecting the dots and then doing something big when it came to posters. I'm also known as an illustrator. So I was like, all right, if I had to tackle something first, maybe still be in my bag,
1: right?
2: Versus challenging myself.
1: And
2: I was like, oh, I love doing just blacks. And then looking up Frank Miller, just did like an interview. And it was just all aligning that I was like, oh, I already know how to tackle this. And I finally got to make like my own French noir film.
1: So, yeah.
2: And had a detective story. And it was as raw as a piece it was, it was just very, not, I'm not gonna say the word cool, but it was great for me to be able to execute at that way, mm-hmm. in that way, because it was basically also like executing my heroes, all my influences, and doing it in such a way that was also original to, yeah. to, you know? So yeah, it was the start of the show. And from there, then we get into the next topic, which is now after you hit either a heartbreak or a loss and you're at the bottom and you feel shattered, grief comes yes. into it. And if you guys know the piece, it's called Dolor, and that's grief in Spanish.
1: Yeah.
2: And we'll discuss that after this next few songs.
1: Oh yeah. Definitely going to get into it. Yeah, let's tap in, because that artwork was definitely a standout.
2: yeah.
1: For sure. You know, even just going into it, I was just, my eyes were just glued to it. So I'm curious on the audio visuals of this one. So
2: yeah, no, it's it was new for me. It was new for me, but funny enough, I had all the right songs, and you're going to enjoy the very first song getting into this, actually. All right,
1: here we go. Let's get it in.

0: Whoa. Let me tell you, that was a journey. Ending off with Toro Imoy, Windows, previous Tame Impala, List of People, or To Try to and Forget. And we got Subtract, Sampha, Hold On, Die to Water Green, Bibio. I got to put that one in bold.
1: Right.
0: And then, of course, the Mickey, you got it. Man, so we're dealing with the whole aspect of grief.
1: Mm-hmm.
0: Right. And going through the art gallery, or just in your style, one of the things I love about your style is your portrayal of color.
1: Mm.
0: Right.

0: aside from, you know, the boldness, aside from, you know, the theming, you know, there's a lot of exciting abstract things you do as far as color.
1: Mm-hmm.
0: And so I think with this art piece that stood out was the color was just gone.
1: Yeah.
0: So like we I remember walking in and I was just like, oh wow, this is great, this is great. I was like,
1: what,
0: whoa,
1: what is this?
0: Well, is this a part of it?
1: Yeah,
0: you know, and I think a lot of people also had that.
1: Mm-hmm.
0: But it was also the thing that kind of drew people into that.
1: Mm-hmm.
0: Because it was a different aspect and a different side of you that we haven't seen.
1: Mm-hmm.
0: And I don't know if you wanted to go super in depth with the layers there, as far as the piece and how it came out to be, and of course, you know, how it coincides with all the sounds that we've heard.
1: Yeah.
0: Yeah.
1: I mean, you kind of nailed it. It was, one, the scariest piece, no pun intended. It was my take on a psychological, on the, rewind. It was my take on a psychological horror.
0: Mm-hmm.
1: And to know that a lot of people were like, I thought it was someone else, or
0: right,
1: they were not. They were just, again, you're so used to the color, shapes, and abstraction, and then you see this, and it almost looked like it wasn't finished.
0: Right.
1: And also it's done in graphite, a new medium, and it all coincides with even how I had to tackle it. So this show basically stemmed from grief, and I never actually genuinely understood it, or even was able to evaluate it in a way that I've been doing in the past year. So I've been doing therapy for the past year, and then within the past like 2-3 years, I've been having a lot of my close friends and mentors die. Not to say so grim, but literally they would pass away or people started leaving, and this concept of just like how I would process it wasn't in a way where I am now, where I'm actually able to evaluate it, sit down and actually feel it. I would kind of push it to the side, and a lot of that came from my upbringing, you know.
0: Sure.
1: You have a lot of people, especially in what areas that I've come from, people pass away a lot. So I was like, oh dang, he passed, or like, oh man, I'm sad, or like it would hurt. But then he started getting numb to it. So
0: yeah,
1: it wasn't until recently that I was actually able to sit and I was trying to paint in color. I was trying to go to Bloom, funny enough.
0: Right.
1: And I kept trying to paint Bloom, and I was like, why can't I paint? I can't paint it. Like, I can't paint in color.
0: Yeah.
1: And once I started evaluating where I was at, I was like, oh, bro, you're grieving. So then I was like, all right. So I have to go through my playlist. I would have to go through my music and try to find where it was it.
0: Mm-hmm.
1: And the songs that you heard were the ones that ended up popping up. A lot of them have been in my library for a while,
0: especially
1: Die to Water Green.
0: Yeah.
1: It's me and Chad's, like when he put me on the BBO. And I always loved this song because it was so haunting. And
0: yes.
1: We'll speak on this in a bit.
0: Yeah,
1: but,
0: for sure.
1: It was haunting, but then this concept, like, die to water green, like, what does that even mean? And when I looked up the lyrics, it was the idea of when bones decay in water and they've been lingering, it turns to water green. So once I heard that, I was like, okay, this is where I'm at.
0: Mm-hmm.
1: Then I started really thinking about what film that correlates with this. And one of my favorite films is Eternal Sunshine of the Spotless Mind,
0: of course,
1: which literally speaks on grief, in many ways too, not just the harsh, but there's comedic aspects to it.
0: Mm-hmm.
1: So once I started like really figuring this out, I knew graphite was kind of the medium because it was allowing me to kind of blur things.
0: Mm-hmm.
1: I like the texture of like the idea of memories like disappearing.
0: Sure.
1: The idea what I was realizing is like you start to forget whoever you lose after a certain amount of time, like they're not here anymore. So you're wondering, like your anatomy starts disappearing in your mind. Like you're holding on to these memories and you're trying to hold on, but it's literally disappearing as time moves on.
0: And you're kind of just like left there staying stagnant, like figuring out what you need to do, how you need to act.
1: And you have no ideas of it, ideas what to do other than try to remember as much as you can or feel it. And it slowly just disappears. So for me, once I started working on that piece, the hip-hop mind in me comes up too, because then I was like, grief is on the nose again. Mm-hmm. I don't want to be on the nose. So I was like, all right, what does it say in Spanish? Like, how dolor? And I was like, oh, this is fire, because it's spelt the same way as color. All you do is add the swipe of the D.
0: Mm-hmm.
1: So the concept was like, okay, if someone strips your color away, you basically have grief, like mm. that concept. So then I was like, all right, strip out the color, add all the pieces. We're going to strip the color away and mm. we're going to strike the D in.
0: Got you.
1: So
0: now during the beginning of that piece, did it start out differently as far as maybe having another color in there, or mm. was it just straight to black and white?
1: So originally in the print, if you guys bought the print, you'll see in the print that the only thing in color is actually the word. Mm. So I didn't do it on the original because time, and also I just didn't get around to it. Yeah. And I just let it be for what it was.
0: True.
1: But the concept was supposed to be, as you're looking through a condensated glass, I guess you could say.
0: Yeah, very foggy.
1: Yeah, and very foggy. Yeah. And then I would always write on those type of windows to tag.
0: Yeah.
1: So I was like, okay, when you write on that, that's when the color would, it's like you trying to see what's past the mirror. So mm-hmm. now you see the color for what it is. Mm. And that was the only way to see the color. You would have to wipe the glass to see who that person is again.
0: Yeah.
1: So it was kind of representing that. And I originally was going to wash it green based on dyed water green. But then I said, you know what? It would be cooler that the concept is as you wipe away the fog, mm. you see who's behind it. And then the color shows up again. So it's not even the idea that they're gone forever.
0: Right.
1: It's the idea that if you find ways to remember them and wipe away the fog, mm. then the color will come back in your life.
0: Got you. And I even like the details behind it too. Mm. Like not even the fogging of just the artwork itself, but even below it, the now showing,
1: mm-hmm.
0: you know, and the droplets and, you know, how the D kind of just fades out and mm-hmm. you can see the drop just kind of just going down and descending. That was attention to detail. It was like, it was one of those things where it had less going on, but more to talk about.
1: For sure.
0: It was always that piece that just kept coming back. And I think, you know, coming back to Dyed of Water Green and coming back to a lot of these songs, you know, even though we've kind of, you know, have some of these in our backlog and we've kind of, you know, experienced it with certain things, it's the cool thing about it is you're bringing back a lot of these tracks and having a new meaning
1: mm-hmm.
0: to some of the artwork that you're doing.
1: Yeah.
0: And I think that, you know, to present that in a sense of also something that you're not, I wouldn't say you're not fond of doing, but mm-hmm. like it's a totally different style. It just makes it more of an impact.
1: Yeah. It was like, it was literally like figuring it out in real time. And all seven pieces were a new emotion mm-hmm. or it was a bit of reflection.
0: Mm-hmm.
1: That's why, like, even idea be kind of rewind, because it was me just taking mirrors mm-hmm. and reflecting on the past or reflecting where I was at, and also allowing people to reflect as they were in real time,
0: mm-hmm.
1: which I really did enjoy, because the one thing, I don't know if just a lot of artists deal with this, but sometimes you put a lot of personal energy in the work. True. And sometimes you're like, oh, I'm naked, but in reality, they don't know what's really going on, and
0: true.
1: It's a reflection at the end of the day. So I was really happy to hear that people were reflecting on their own version of grief or like getting a concept of it. And it was just, it was a breakthrough. It was one of the toughest pieces for sure, because we also had like other people in the community pass away as I was working on it. So mm-hmm. it wasn't even a personal thing anymore. It was, it became like a punching bag for me to deal with each type of grief that I was dealing with.
0: Gotcha. It was like a push to kind of do it. Now in the midst of, I guess, did things change in the middle of it, or was it kind of just adding to that? Maybe did it take like a quick turn in another direction, or it was just
1: in a way, I think once I was kind of like going at basically being at the show, setting it up and looking at it, I was already kind of past it
0: mm-hmm.
1: and I was looking at it, and then those parts of me like, oh, I have to show this.
0: Right.
1: And I'm just looking at it, I'm like, yeah, this one sticks out. But then that idea of just, then this is where the coolness of the theme of the show.
0: Yeah.
1: These are movies being made by different directors
0: mm-hmm.
1: or the same director, but these are different genres of film.
0: Yeah.
1: So it's not about where I'm at currently and where it's where I was.
0: Right.
1: And that's going to hit whoever's in there now.
0: True.
1: So I got to see in real time the people who got to go, whatever poster they stood in front of and they got absorbed in, that's what they were feeling. So anything that came up for me to change that one, I just said, nah. And the only thing I made sure to do was for the poster. Like when I made the poster, the original draft that I did digitally, and then I just added the color there. I was like, all right, I'll let the poster be its own like alternate version.
0: Mm-hmm.
1: But the original, if I would have to give it to a graphic designer, it was the one hanging. And then having the now showing blurring out too, like just adding those little details. The nuances, what you're saying is kind of also what grief, what I was learning. It's not really loud.
0: Yeah.
1: It's lingering. True. It's not in your front of your face. It's not something you even can like grab. It's just this concept, this feeling of just like there's something looming over you and it's just this haunting. And
0: again, and there's stages.
1: Yeah.
0: Right.
1: Super.
0: So like even with the music provided, it wasn't all just drowning out.
1: Mm-hmm.
0: You know, there's times of up, there's times of downs. And there's a sense of light that's still there. There's a sense of hope that's still there. You know, it wasn't like a complete blacked out picture that was just, hey, look at me, I'm sad.
1: It's scary, but, there's hope. There's the idea of color still being existing within the piece.
0: Exactly.
1: It's an optimistic view of like knowing that, oh, all you have to do is wipe it away and you can get to that. And then like what you said with the music, it's still a bop, you know, it's grieving, but there's ways of grieving healthy versions of grieving. And I know there's five different stages, I believe, five or seven.
0: Mm-hmm. And there's different ways that how people can perceive that.
1: Yeah.
0: And I think that was the cool thing is that a lot of people saw it in, as you said before, saw it in different aspects and different perspectives. But wow.
1: Yeah. No, I already knew this was going to be the one, especially I was like, this is going to be like five songs deep. Because it was something not to just go over, and it was something to go through the process just as I did, and the journey of what music does, it really allows you to be in my shoes, but that like floating aspect, like that feeling of just like dreaming, like, it really was what I was trying to depict in that picture, and I'm happy that the one that I thought wasn't going to do anything, like always, ended up being almost like MVP.
0: Right.
1: But speaking of MVP,
0: so
1: here's a cool thing with once you start processing grief, you start really looking inside and you start looking above, you start looking around and you start asking these questions, why?
0: Mm-hmm.
1: Or where do I put this grief? How do I process it, but how do I now
0: like internalize it?
1: Literally,
0: actually bring it to a comprehension and I get what you're saying.
1: And what helps with that?
0: Yeah.
1: So those are questions that speak beyond man.
0: Mm-hmm.
1: Those are questions that you got to speak way beyond just our normal 9 to 5. Like, just now you're getting deep and you're getting to the idea of, like, who's out there? Who are you talking to? Who are you praying to?
0: Mm-hmm.
1: So MVP of the show, this next segment is called Rest.
0: Ooh, yes. Definitely going to get into this.

0: It was dangerous to stay here, but it was also dangerous to go out. The singing filled his ears. Would it not have been better for him had he lived in that world the music sang of? It would have been easy to have lived in it, for it was his mother's world, humble, contrite, believing. It had a center, a core, an axis, a heart, which he needed, but could never have unless he laid his head upon a pillow of humility and gave up his hope of living in the world. And he would never do that.
1: Spot the eagle on the tree branch perched. Crash alive, my asylum is a rebirth. Sleep for three and then arise, resurrecting through the tides to a lurch, to immersed in the burning fire of my desires, of everything that ever transpired. What I've acquired is a power that is higher, a greater than whatever else will take up space. Genetic makeup's place within my framework. Every life I ever known was on the same earth. The reign of my worth is a shame to desert me. Gains are preferred if I remain in reverse. I've seen laymen observe from the pain of the nerve inadvertently. I was ashamed of my hurt. Can't take it lightly, this is serious work. Deathly afraid, but couldn't give away what I earned too freely, whatever need be. The going isn't easy, but I treat me as such. Living isn't life when I'm in reach of a crutch. It rush and subsides, sun arise from the muck. Keep clever. Nothing better than to try when it's up. It's self-love, self-evident. All of me is settling in. I know that heaven is within the body I can trust. Have you ever gone a distance and felt distant? Have you ever prayed and felt no different? What's the difference?
2: What's the difference?
1: I can still honor the past and be present. Just imagine if my peace of mind was measured by the second. Looking backwards doesn't mean I'm not moving forward. I was captured just to know divine order. It's not an orbit if you circle in the border. I was often caught in one of four corners. The forlorn and made right of such horrors. Look how much I learned in one of four quarters. Why is every life foreign? Why is every time I cry, it's like I can't afford it? Please, take these broken wings. Please, won't you heal my broken wings? Please, take my broken wings. Please, won't you heal my broken wings?

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Y'all know y'all out of there. Yeah, come on with the riff. Y'all making a fuss. Y'all know y'all out of there. Come with it. Get live with it.

0: Yeah. What is going on? Oof. That whole list. First off, the transitions were spotless.
1: Thank you, sir.
0: You got, you know, New Jabez in the back, but we got E. Jones, Beach House Summer. Come Unto Me, Take Six, Crux and Asada, I believe.
1: Yeah.
0: Navy Blue.
1: Mm-hmm. And that was it, yeah.
0: Yeah, so if you're tuning in, this is the AMPM Be Kind of Remind special. We dive into Nate's mind as he kind of shows the visuals and the audios between all of his art. And we're at the resting point.
1: Yeah.
0: But I don't think we're going to be resting here because we still got some more to go.
1: For sure.
0: This was a very interesting piece from my perspective.
1: Mm-hmm.
0: Because, of course, you still have the color there,
1: yeah.
0: Right? You still have the red, the birds lifting. But I think the thing that drew me was I saw it in two ways.
1: Mm-hmm.
0: And I noticed it from a lot of the other people. They saw it in a different way, that if you saw it from the bottom up, you know, it spoke in a different manner.
1: Mm-hmm.
0: And then if you saw it from the top down, it had kind of like a different context to
1: mm-hmm.
0: that. And so I saw that right away.
1: Yeah.
0: So I guess you can tell us, you know, the direction of how it is and how it relates to the rest.
1: For sure. So everyone's favorite.
0: Yeah.
1: And for it to be everyone's favorite hit me in such a way because it was my, it was like my soul on the piece. It was literally, me speaking to my inner child. It was the first sighting or vision, not vision, but the first session I had for EMDR when I dove into therapy work. It was just everything. It was literally everything. So the fact that I remember talking about that piece and being like, God, the people who get it, they're going to get that one.
0: Yep.
1: But to see that everyone got it was like, whoa, like it made me feel even more comfortable in that room.
0: Yeah.
1: So after grief, you start asking these questions, you start looking around, and you start asking why. And for me, I've always been a spiritual person since a youth.
0: Mm-hmm.
1: And that's when you start asking those questions and you start looking above and you really start diving in. And it was my boy Calvin. He sent me the Take Six song randomly. And every time Calvin sends me a song, it's always on divine timing. So,
0: yes.
1: And again, it would be that song. And me knowing that E. Jones sampled that years ago,
0: mm-hmm.
1: but never hearing it, and it just spoke.
0: Yeah.
1: And, you know, on the real, it's just where my connection is when it comes to God. And then just knowing that it's based out of a verse in the Bible.
0: Mm-hmm.
1: It just realigned me in a way. And I just saw the whole piece. And then I was like, okay. When I did the EMDR session, it was also speaking to my inner child. And red cardinals have been such an important symbol in my life. Like,
0: I was just about to ask you that.
1: Yeah. Yo, we're talking about like anytime I've made a decision in my life and it's gone in the right way and I've always like been in a crossroad, they pop up like automatically.
0: Mm-hmm.
1: Or if it's like a very important moment in my life, they always show up. And I'm not even joking with y'all. Like, and then when I brought this up in my therapy session and it came up during the sessions, the therapist goes, oh, that makes a lot of sense. And I was like, what do you mean? She's like, oh, you didn't know? And I was like, nah. She's like, yeah, that's like a very spiritual bird. And in a lot of cultures, they say it's like your ancestors basically coming back and like guiding you.
0: Mm.
1: So for me, the piece was also titled Guidance Part 2, which was the first one I did was around my grandfather.
0: Mm.
1: So I just spoke from the heart, used the song for literally rest onto your soul, and also me and you understand the whole diving deep to your heart based on Kingdom Hearts.
0: Yeah, of
1: and
0: course.
1: That was literally the depiction of that, and the duality was something I was going through as I was sitting in it. So when you brought it up to me, I was like, whoa, I didn't know someone was going to bring it up and saw that because, yeah, so you ask these questions, you start getting spiritually aligned, you know, everything starts showing up and it's rising you up from the darkness or like your cocoon, right?
0: Yeah.
1: But it doesn't necessarily mean gravity's not doing its job and pulling you back down to stay asleep. Those days you don't want to do anything. You just want to stay in bed and you're still grieving. Like that depression comes in, like all those feelings that just sit and don't allow you to rise up as you were. So you want to stay at rest, but also you need rest in order to gain strength again to rise. So the duality was definitely there. And when you brought that up, I was like, oh, this man's smart. This is why Chad's my man, bro. Because if it was going to be somebody, it would be him to understand it. So
0: of course.
1: that right there was, again, it was one of those pieces that I was surprised that it did become the one, but also not surprised, because the first artist, Navy Blue, was basically, as I started listening to his music, and it just started aligning everything I was at, and the idea of acceptance and becoming self-aware, and just a lot of work that I was learning from the therapy and getting into a place of just like my glasses were off. I was just like 20/20 vision.
0: Right.
1: Funny enough, I painted the piece with Navy Blue. So,
0: okay.
1: It ended up happening in that way. And I literally said, going to the show, like, I wanted to be like him in the sense of MC. Like, if I can be a painter, I'm gonna paint words. Right. I want to be just as intentional as he is. And like, understanding that everything he's saying is like literally where I'm living, and I'm speaking on those same things. Mm. I was like, all right. So rest was the first time became that, like a conscious rapper. Like speaking from the soul, not being afraid of like what I'm putting up there, but also speaking at a place that a lot of people definitely are going through this, or showing them that there's light at the end of the tunnel.
0: Even lyrically in the song too, it definitely caught up to that sense of imagery that you're portraying too.
1: Man, it's I arrived, I'll say. Like, the rest was to come out of that, and when you arrive, as we get to the next piece, you find out you're not by yourself.
0: It's true.
1: And you find out you're in a bloom.
0: Wink, wink.
1: Wink, and you're in a field of other flowers and the other people who are coming out of their rest.
0: True. And to add, I would even say, I think it was the most relatable piece. And, you know, it's one of my favorite quotes is, the time to rest is when you don't have time.
1: Oh, I never heard that. That's nice.
0: I love that quote, because it shows you that, like, sometimes you just need to rest in the middle of chaos and kind of just channel your frantic actions. Like, oh, my gosh. But if you just sit still and just take your time. And the cool thing with the Red Cardinals and the messaging behind that is that, like, as you were saying, the guidance, right? There are things to remind you about that, right? And it pushes you in that direction to rest. And I think that, like, that energy to kind of direct you to that state is very interesting, because a lot of times we always try to rush things constantly.
1: Right.
0: But you'll get to a point where you can't even rush it. Like, it'll just say, hey, you can't go any further than this.
1: This is what it is.
0: Right. And so there are little things to kind of remind you, and I think that it brought that relation towards other people, and I think that's why a lot of people were drawn to it, you know. But yeah, that was, I mean, it's not like I got a piece of my own, you know what I mean? But it was definitely, you know, a favorite in that entire journey, for sure.
1: Nah, it was crazy, because in reality, it's also the turning point of the story. So
0: yeah,
1: there's a lot of these things, it wasn't, I wish I was just as smart as some people were telling me that night. And I was like, honestly, man, it's divine. Like, I can't even, I'm not taking credit for it, man. The glory ain't for me. Like, I'm just happy you guys are receiving it the way you are. And it being like the most spiritual piece I've ever done. And it spoke to people in that way. And just the impact that I saw and the conversations that were coming from it, you know, it just, it did everything I've always spoken on wanting to do, but I was afraid to do. Because even before, like, getting to this position, I found myself in a limbo. I didn't know any answers when you would ask me spiritually, what is this and what is that? Like, I was just, I came up, for people didn't know, I grew up a Jehovah's Witness. So you can imagine there's a lot that comes with that.
0: Oh, yeah.
1: And now going into my 30s, there's a lot of questions and a lot of answers that are showing up. And now finding myself to be in a place where I feel safe with answering questions, or being able to even paint it out there and have these conversations without feeling like I'm an outcast, or feeling like I'm an alien or something, right? Versus just, now I'm here, I'm aware, I know where I'm at, and I know how to connect, and to then share that, and the one of the biggest fears I used to have as a kid or as a person mm-hmm. became the thing of the night. So
0: yeah,
1: it just spoke on volumes in ways that it's beyond me, it's beyond us, and I'm happy that I've been able to also have that type of conversation as after, versus like, hey, come see my show and look at all this cool stuff, versus mm-hmm. like, oh, yeah, this is real.
0: Yeah.
1: Like, let's go here. Because that's where I'm at frequency-wise, and I'm like, the conversation I'm trying to have is like, yeah, what is this?
0: Mm-hmm.
1: What are we doing?
0: Yeah.
1: Who am I? What are we here for?
0: One last thing. I guess like when you, you know, obviously you go through and, you know, you have the songs and mm-hmm. everything like that. But is it a different process as far as when you're doing the artwork? Do you have it on rotation? Do you highlight specific aspects of certain sounds that speak to you? When you're portraying this on a canvas, or is it just kind of like all in one picture or meaning?
1: Man, there's times where I would go at it where I'm like, hey, this is going to be the vibe, so I'm playing it.
0: Yeah.
1: Like I said, with Grief, I had to figure out where's the frequency.
0: Right.
1: So I'll go through my music, and then when I found it, then we're in that. So with Rest, Navy Blue basically became in the picture.
0: Yeah.
1: So then I would just play the albums. He had just dropped the album literally around the same time that I worked on that piece. Again, there's a
0: perfect timing.
1: There's a lot of divine, like this whole show, man.
0: Red Cardinals.
1: There's so much divine timing.
0: You go outside like, and there's like a bunch of red Cardinals.
1: Yo, I would literally cry.
0: Especially at nighttime. I'd be like, what is going on?
1: Like, bro, we're going to have to do something. But, yeah. So, and then with that, radio will go on. So then it'll give me songs. And then I just, with a lot of this thing, a lot of this show and a lot of this process, I just let it flow, man. I'm such a, if you guys knew me before, just knew my style before, just how I was always very anxiety driven, or I was driving in fear. So it was very control based.
0: Yeah.
1: So I'd be like, oh, I need to do this, I need to do that. And then like this kind of like, I just would hold it with a tight grip.
0: Right.
1: Versus like, this is the first time, even with the pieces, they're not even done. They're actually sloppy compared to what I've been known to do.
0: Mm-hmm.
1: But because of the intensity behind it and that free flow with the music and just not, like the same way I've been as a dancer, I've been able to do as now as an artist, that everything was just showing up when it needed to.
0: Yeah.
1: And I wasn't questioning it in the soundtracks. A lot of these songs, I didn't look it up. It just, they knew maybe the algorithm knew I listened to it back in the day or at a certain season, and it would throw songs at me sometimes at the right time.
0: Mm-hmm.
1: So I just looked at everything for what it was, and there was a lot of synchronicities to the point where I was like not questioning it anymore. So if a song will come on or it'll like the album will end, the next song will come on, I would be like, whoa, I'll be hearing the lyrics. I'm like, okay, it's speaking to me.
0: Yeah,
1: and I'll look
0: at
1: the title. I'm like, oh, wow. So right now, Miss Line playing.
0: Mm-hmm.
1: I didn't think about this coming into the track until when I was at the show making it.
0: Yeah.
1: And it came in. Mm-hmm. And I was just like, of course it would be. This song means so much to me. Also, like, going to Tokyo. And I finally was able to get the album.
0: Mm-hmm.
1: In Japan as a vinyl, and also at the same time I went over there, they just released it on Spotify. So it's only been on Spotify for 2 years.
0: Yeah.
1: I still was going on my computer to listen to it or go on YouTube and find someone who had it. So stuff like that was happening where it was like these things would come in and then they would just fit perfectly. Like the puzzle pieces were already made, and just now they just, I guess like I'll look around me and I'm like, oh, the pieces are here.
0: Yeah.
1: And that's a lot of the show. It's like everything's been around me and I've just been kind of focused on controlling.
0: Mm-hmm.
1: On looking ahead,
0: yeah,
1: versus like, bro, it's right here. And with Rest, that was the concept, to be able to come out of your shell, out of fear, and see it's literally around you. Mm-hmm. And there's other people that are in the same position or similar that are around you.
0: Got it. Beautiful. Sometimes the best work is not the finished one, right?
1: Oh, you dropping more.
0: Oh, I could drop some more gems, don't worry. But we're going to be dropping even more gems, getting into this next image here with Bloom. And we got some more tracks coming for you. So let's get it in.

without the prayers of others. I never could have made it without the care of my mother. Never could have made it without my grandma Dorothy Flowers, who read me from the Book of Psalms before she tucked me in the covers. She looked me in my eyes and she cried as she made the point. Trials, they purify, but they take you to your breaking point. The swift is a swift, but this race is a long one. Just keep your eyes on the sparrow, you'll be good in the long run. Now I'm rolling out the carpet for the Christ on the throne coming. This ain't watch the throne, this is more like watch the homecoming. No diss to Yeezy, but I promise to my mama I'm going Dolly with the llama if I ever make it on the TV. I emerge from the darkness like Jesus out of the tomb. My skin clothed in sin like Jesus out of the womb. It took years, months, and days for this wildflower to bloom. My cocoon was a mix of light and dark like either side of the moon. 40 days and 40 nights like Musa and Harun. They tried to write me off like the little planet Platoon, but it only take 8 minutes and 21 seconds for sunlight to consume. Now I'm basking in the light of all those who came before me. And alhamdulillah means to God be the glory. The Lord is my shepherd, my rock and my salvation. It's just me, my universal flag, and my Asiatic nation. Bars, nigga, bars, nigga, bars, nigga, bars. There ain't no other clique could spit they spittle next to ours. In the stone, I found the answer, earth went and far. For this project, I dropped the electronica. We merged both the J's and put a C after the Y so that the Z stand for czars. Ground control of Major Tom, this is message to Mars. Ground control of Major Tom, this is...

0: That was, or I should say is, Duval Timothy, you playing in the back. We have J Electronica, Letters to Mars, and Tom York with Bloom. Wow. So adding this to the whole piece of just the imagery of Bloom itself.
1: Mm-hmm.
0: I believe you were talking towards the Crane's Roost.
1: Yeah.
0: Community and the upbringing and the transition and how it's growing into something that is blooming.
1: Mm-hmm. Right.
0: No pun intended. So how'd you come about this?
1: So I'll take it to the beginning. So Bloom was my breakthrough in EMDR where I finally tackled like the biggest skeleton in my closet.
0: Right.
1: My biggest trauma. Like the thing that's been controlling me when it came to relationships, when it came to just interacting with people, like I got to tackle it and I got to clear it as well.
0: Right, right.
1: And that like literally opened up. Like if imagine like love was like a tunnel or like a pipe, right?
0: Right.
1: This literally took all the sludge out of that and just allowed it to just flow.
0: Right, right.
1: And when that happened, I was literally like, it was the ending of Soul, not the ending of Soul, but the part where he started realizing it's not about the destiny, but the journey.
0: Mm.
1: And I started seeing just everything like that. And what was crazy is when I got into the car, the first song that played was A Letter to Mars.
0: Oh.
1: And there was a beginning being sampled. Bloom was being sampled by Tom York.
0: Yeah.
1: So the J Electronic version is what I heard. And the lyrics were just exactly where I was at.
0: Yeah.
1: And I was like, again, divine timing. And I was like, yo, like I literally arrived, like I'm here, I'm living, like this is life. Like, and I was bawling like a baby, though, like to just be there. And then I remember just like, yo, what is this sample?
0: Yeah.
1: And then I looked it up and I had this story or this piece already done for like the last 2 years, and when I looked up the title and it said Bloom, I said, all right, that's the one. So originally, it was called Blooming Onion because when I made the piece originally, I wanted people to cry. So I was like jokingly, even like, all right, Blooming Onion, like Outback Steakhouse.
0: Yeah, I was about
1: like,
0: to say.
1: I was like, idea, like, the onions make you cry.
0: Picking my favorite dish.
1: Yeah, yeah.
0: What's going on?
1: But like, the onions will make you cry. So then I just went, all right, we're going with the title Bloom. And then again, it was a concept of like, we have this internal fight that we're doing. We all have it.
0: Mm-hmm.
1: But when we get out of that, and then we see, especially in our community, we all fight in the dark for as long as we are. We develop these styles and we practice and we come up with these moves. But then we go to these competitions or we go to these jam sessions, and then you get to see who else bloomed.
0: Yeah.
1: Or who else got out of their cocoon when you walk in these rooms or these sessions, and you start having those conversations with them without verbs, like just through dance.
0: Yeah.
1: And for me, when I was doing the Crane sessions at Altamont during COVID, when I was just providing this space of safety and allowing us to like coming out of the dark and like finding ourselves, it just put two to two together.
0: Right,
1: and
0: right.
1: Then the idea that even in Cranes, when you think about it, you're surrounded by flowers. Like the actual area we dance in has a lot of like bushes and has a lot of the petals, and you'll see it die or you see it come back to life.
0: Right, right.
1: And Cranes is kind of like that. You'll see a season where it'll be like mad people, new kids. And then you'll see a few stay around. But to see multiple people come in there, different generations, and become artists of their own, it's been a beauty to just kind of be a part of that and to kind of create. I'm not even creating a home. I'm just offering, hey, here's some energy and some space, right?
0: True, yeah.
1: So when I was like depicting the piece, I was like, all right, we're going straight to the heart. And that was the moment for me during COVID, and all the people who've gone through Cranes, even like Charlotte is a Crane graduate as well. Like to see Charlotte become who Charlotte has become in the community,
0: right,
1: and then watch her go to Cranes, and then Cranes was just like, like now you
0: almost
1: go
0: feels
1: to,
0: like a church.
1: Yeah.
0: Like you go to it.
1: Literally, it's like, you a, know? Like an after service or something, right? Or an after school program.
0: Right.
1: But, look at all these delinquents. But it was just like it always show up. So like someone like her, like then you go to the jam and everyone who's at Cranes at the time, it became like almost like a crew. People are like cheering her on and stuff like that. And she just would walk out and they'd be like, ah, you know? And then look what Charlotte's doing now for the community, allowing even a space for me to even have this conversation.
0: Yeah, absolutely.
1: So to see that and to see like multiple people coming into the space, and then also to be able to speak on people that have come to Cranes, but also that are dealing with that in their own life. So I was like, all right, the cast that I have currently in my life, not only specifically in Cranes, but who do I know what I'm living with that we're all going through some really, really tough times, but
0: exactly.
1: we're still able to show up to these events or show up to meet up with your friends and know that, hey, I'm not alone.
0: Right.
1: Because the biggest thing is isolation has always been kind of like the downfall when it comes to me coming out of my shell.
0: Mm-hmm.
1: Like I'm trying to be a hermit. Like, again, rest.
0: Yeah,
1: I just
0: want
1: to stay inside. I just want to stay asleep. When in reality, it's the best thing is to come out.
0: Mm-hmm.
1: To accept whatever it is going on and use it to bloom.
0: Yeah.
1: And now you meet other people who have their own version of that. And those conversations then become community.
0: Yeah.
1: And that's how things get even stronger, because you guys are all seeing who for you are. And we're not even judging you for what maybe has happened to you. But how are you coming across now in front
0: right.
1: of me and owning that, you know? So when I was able to do that for myself, I just realized, like, everyone already was doing that around me. Again, like I said earlier, everything was around me and I just got to the position where I finally have been able to just look and be present and slow down to say, yo, it's always been here.
0: Yeah.
1: I'm not rushing. I'm not trying to think about what's ahead of me. I'm literally just looking around me.
0: Yeah. So that's the beauty of it. Mm-hmm. Using your environment, using, the people around and the experiences to kind of paint that out.
1: Mm-hmm.
0: It's a beautiful take on that. And I've been at Cranes
1: mm-hmm.
0: for like the beginning of
1: yep.
0: time, and kind of just seeing it blossom into something that is just magnificent with mm-hmm. seeing so many people, even people getting back into it.
1: Right.
0: Right.
1: It's a safe haven.
0: Exactly that. And I think that what you portrayed was just kind of like beautiful in a sense of like, there's always something there that people can go to.
1: Mm-hmm.
0: Right. But aside from that, I think there's more to that story.
1: Mm-hmm.
0: I think that you are, I wouldn't say you're not finished with it,
1: mm-hmm.
0: but you're actually going to expand on that idea from
1: yeah.
0: what I'm hearing is.
1: Yeah. What's funny enough, the piece itself, if you look at the actual piece, it's like 75% done. Like, it actually
0: mm-hmm.
1: wasn't done.
0: Mm-hmm.
1: I just was able to, and I learned in this show, it was basically, I just need to show up versus
0: yeah.
1: being a perfectionist.
0: Yeah.
1: So no one's really worrying about where it's going to be landing. It's just show up and present it,
0: yeah.
1: and that's the most important part.
0: Mm-hmm.
1: So this is actually something I've been working on for the past like almost 2 years. I drafted it, and it's my first short film that I'm actually in the process of making. So
0: nice.
1: A lot of these films that I made in the show were also me setting myself up to have shorts ready to be done. A lot of these have been storyboard, but Bloom was the actual first ever short that I storyboarded
0: mm-hmm.
1: and have like ready to just animate. And the first time I'm ever going to actually like tackle film full on and have like storyline and everything we just spoke on.
0: Yeah.
1: But the way I'm be able to just showcase also within the community
0: mm-hmm.
1: and it just means something so much to me. So again, this was thought about before even this revelation of myself
0: with
1: therapy that everything just started
0: clicking in
1: and
0: yeah.
1: then the show's coming up and I was like, oh, of course that's the point. D to get to from A, B, C, and then D.
0: Get all the letters.
1: What's beautiful about this is now when you bloom and you come into this community, you're fresh.
0: Yeah.
1: You see all the people who's fresh too.
0: Mm-hmm.
1: But then there's people who've been around for a while
0: mm-hmm.
1: that have already been bloomed. They're seasoned.
0: Yeah. You smell a little bit.
1: Yeah,
0: you know.
1: Some of
0: you
1: them
0: know what I mean?
1: Might need some maintaining a little bit. I'm good.
0: Hey, but we still flowers.
1: Right. So now we move on to outside of the community.
0: Mm-hmm.
1: Who are these people who are putting you on to maybe to the old, showing how things were before even you bloomed?
0: Gotcha.
1: What you know about blooming, little boy? Like
0: the OGs.
1: What you know about blooming?
0: Well, like, what is it now? Now it's like unk. There's like a level to this thing. Like
1: unk. Yeah.
0: There's like a age limit, and then you get to OG and all this stuff. I'm like, y'all getting scientific with this
1: guy. Yeah, and I was getting a little complicated. But, yeah, so the next part of the show, it's technically Deep Impact. And Deep Impact is a reference to the 80s or just that older era before our generation being from the 90s.
0: Correct.
1: Actually. And then those pioneers and those local legends that end up influence you and giving you your own version of cranes for you to then be able to pass that down. So that

0: Y'all can chop my fingers off, or y'all can tell me any artist or crew out there that can tell us something. Now think about it. You know what I'm saying? I know you got your favorites. You know what I'm saying? I know you got all your favorites or whatever. But when you want to really put on a lyrical test,
1: let me get back in my seat because, oh, we were bumping. The Bossy, Before You Go, J Dilla, of course, MASH, Leatherette, Sweeter. We got Sage, Monstrosity, Happy Too. And, of course, we got Common with the People. Dope tracks all around. Definitely, I can see the influence. Going back into that sense of, hey, you young whippersnappers.
2: Yeah,
1: right?
2: Yeah, yeah. Like, what y'all know about that?
1: Yeah, so, like, this was Deep Impact, right?
2: Yeah, so it was Deep Impact, and also it was, it was Deep Impact and going in towards Among Champions, but it was the sense of, as well, like, with Deep Impact, learning from the older heads, learning from the past, but remixing it,
1: yeah,
2: sampling it, bringing it in and using what you've learned, but bringing a new perspective.
1: Mm-hmm.
2: So definitely going a lot more sample-based. Also, the drums are back in your life.
1: Like, yes.
2: That idea that now we got through this journey to get out. We got what we bloomed. We're around the room. But now let's get back into what we're here for.
1: Mm-hmm.
2: And then you talk to your elders, and they're going to tell you, oh, that ain't nothing you don't even know about. Pain, you don't know about anything. Like, this is how you do it.
1: Yeah.
2: And with those lessons, now being appreciative of the past, boom, you learn who you are. You figure out how that makes you who you are, and,
1: right?
2: And just become stronger, and you look at them as heroes. And that's what it was. It was me showcasing all the heroes in my life,
1: mm-hmm.
2: when it came to the scene, and all the people down south that saw the potential in me, and to know that I'm now in this position, and also coming back to Miami and coming back to home.
1: Yeah, it was like a full circle.
2: It was a full circle. It was a homecoming, and it just was like, yo, let me just shout out all the people who have, like, literally put me in position.
1: Yeah.
2: And we're seeing this young knucklehead come up and was willing to stay around, and they saw the potential, and they're just like, you know, never judged me and just accepted me for who I was and would give me guidance the whole way.
1: Yeah.
2: So, yeah, man, and I'll verbally say, like, right now, it was definitely, I was shouting out Shade, I was shouting out Jolene,
1: yep.
2: John Boogs, Phantom, Radio, and Flow being, like, some of the major roles, major
1: role models
2: in my life, come up and becoming a man, as you would say, right?
1: Yeah.
2: And it's, what's dope is, they're that for a lot of other people.
1: Yeah.
2: So that was really dope to also put them in this action 80s film, just depicting that, kind of giving, like, a little campiness too.
1: Yeah.
2: But also, like, knowing that there's a lot of people who will look at them and look at that poster and be like, I know exactly why they're on there.
1: Yeah.
2: So it was a fun one, but it was definitely something that I had to touch on before moving on to the next.
1: Yeah, and I saw Shade with the chicken.
2: Jolene had the chicken, but yeah, oh, Shade had the nunchucks.
1: Oh, did okay. But she also had the bat, right?
2: Yes, because Jolene would carry a bat in her car, and I remember coming up here and being like, "Yo, why is there a bat in your car?" She's like, "You just never know." And I was like, "Okay," and then I thought about it, I'm like, "You know what? That's a lot safer than a gun."
1: Yeah,
2: you whoop someone's ass with that. I'm done with that.
1: Don't mess with Jolene now.
2: Nah. And Jolene was brolic back then too. When I met her, I was like, "Yo!" So definitely had to shout her out. Her being, like, the only, like, Central Florida person in the South Florida piece too. But
1: yeah,
2: we will always make trips down south too, like going to House of Drums and
1: mm-hmm.
2: you know. And then Joe's always been someone behind me when it comes to the arts. Which, full circle moment again. Like, I only started really doing flyers within the community. At, like, a larger level outside of, like, down south,
1: right,
2: is when I started doing BCC flyers. Because Jolene would just be like, do whatever you want. There was no, like, hey, I want this and that. It was like, yo, you have full creative freedom to literally design the whole marketing and promo for each year.
1: Yeah.
2: Which then showed, I was able to show my, and flex my muscles, that then other producers or organizers were like, yo, can you do that for us?
1: Yeah.
2: You know, and that leading into, like, Thesis and leading to, like, all the other events that I've done full, like, campaigns for, all started with, like, BCC. So, yeah, I definitely had a shout out Joe for that too. Cause again, the whole show was based on flyers.
1: Right.
2: Or not flyers, poster art, which is how I would tackle the flyers in the community.
1: Got it. So this whole imagery was the setup for you from your heroes.
2: Mm-hmm.
1: That kind of just paved the way,
2: mm-hmm.
1: made you go through. I would say, you know, from the original tracks and from everything else, you know, obviously there was a lot of emotions, a lot of things going everywhere.
2: Mm-hmm.
1: But what I liked about this segment was it brought back the sense of simplicity,
2: mm-hmm.
1: right? And like, same thing as you were like, hey, you'll get over that, right?
2: Yeah.
1: It brought you back to like that sense of like, okay, I know what I'm doing.
2: Mm-hmm.
1: So a sense of clarity.
2: Yeah.
1: Right. And you can honestly hear it through Leatherette, hear it through mm-hmm. J Dilla, just simple, but it got the message right.
2: Yeah.
1: And so like it was dope seeing that and seeing the deep impact, the bold font and mm-hmm. everything like that. One thing I noticed, I don't know whether or not if there was something behind it, but like I noticed not just with the deep impact, but it was just a lot of the artwork. They had kind of like the lines where the credits were.
2: Yeah, yeah.
1: And I think maybe some people came up to you about it, but I wanted to know whether or not if that was some type of like Easter egg that you kind of played into it.
2: So it was funny because some people did ask, and I had some people who were like collectors, like, so what's behind the rectangles? And I was like, it's as simple as this. So I didn't want people to focus on the credits or like the actual titles of the pieces outside of the main title.
1: Okay.
2: But I wanted it still read as a movie poster.
1: Yeah.
2: So I technically just made the layout as shapes. And I've done this for a while. I actually used to do this in college, and one of my professors used to be like, don't do that. That's lazy.
1: Mm.
2: And I was like, nah, it looks cool, honestly. Like
1: yeah.
2: when I would play video games, they couldn't put all the little text in some of the like the when you look at the menus or the bookshelves or
1: right.
2: you look at items in the even like the items you would grab, it would just be bars.
1: Yeah.
2: But it would be showing you where the text would go.
1: Yeah.
2: So I kept that same philosophy for the past couple of years. If you actually look at my work, a lot of times I'm never really putting text out if I'm doing like smaller imagery.
1: Mm.
2: So even on the shirt for the event, originally it was going to have the Beacon to rewind like how the VHS tapes where I was putting them out.
1: Yeah.
2: And I made them blocks.
1: Interesting.
2: So it's just the idea that it's there, but you're not supposed to be focusing on the smaller detail to read.
1: Yeah.
2: It's like, what's actually going on?
1: Yeah.
2: So it's the title and the main layout. But in layout design, when I do my drafts, I usually send them out as squares, just so you know, like, the idea. So technically, I also copied what the text would have been in that space. So when you look at the prints, there's actually text now.
1: Oh,
2: and there's rating bars. There's my logo.
1: Right, right.
2: So I actually fill those spaces up with actual text and logos versus I wanted you to focus on the paintings to be agile paintings. Yeah.
1: So what's interesting about that concept, and it kind of brings me back to a left field game, but you know this, Nier.
2: Mm-hmm.
1: So the soundtrack is phenomenal. And a lot of the lyrics in Nier is actually made up language.
2: Mm.
1: And the reason why they did that was to not create a scene for the player to go through and kind of not get distracted by the lyrics
2: mm-hmm.
1: and just focus on the scenario at hand
2: mm-hmm.
1: And bringing more true to focus to what's going on and how you feel about a current moment.
2: Word.
1: And like you kind of brought that in another sense
2: right.
1: that you the audience kind of connects the dots
2: mm-hmm.
1: on what it is. Maybe there's, you know, some questions behind it because obviously they want to dig in and
2: right.
1: get a little deeper. But we knew it was a credit line. We mm-hmm. knew it was certain things.
2: Your brain says this is where that goes.
1: Exactly.
2: Normally, yep.
1: And so I think you did a good job as far as like making that the focus of the art piece rather than like the details around it and picking out, hey, what's in this corner,
2: right.
1: you know?
2: Mm-hmm.
1: But like it was just one of those things I wanted to know.
2: Nah, for sure. It was one of those that I was like, when people would ask, I'm like, okay, you're curious. But then I knew some people weren't asked. I think their brain's telling them, I know what's there.
1: Yeah.
2: Like, I get it. And then knowing that if you've seen some of my work, a lot of it was abstract shapes. So
1: right.
2: I think it just played in the concept and it allowed it to just breathe in its own world.
1: Mm.
2: And it was just super dope to know that I was able to get away with the laziness that I was told in college.
1: Yeah.
2: And it was also a little bit of rebellious rebellion that I had with that. Always like, I mean, it's not lazy, I just like how it looks.
1: Yeah.
2: Until, and also again, the game reference was where I was always aiming at. So like what was funny is that Bloom was the only one that the actual type and the bars were on a frame on the actual glass because I didn't want to mess up the artwork.
1: Got it.
2: So I was like, I want the artwork to be by itself, and then the frame will be the type. That was the only one that I was like, nah, I'm going to let that one. I love how it looked without any type. And I was talking to my boy High or Boy Kong Sunday, and he said, yeah, it was the idea of it also was like storytelling-wise. If you were hired as the poster artist, you're not doing any of the type or the layout.
1: Right.
2: You're giving him just the artwork, and you're handing it to the graphic designer for them to then put the actors' names, the logos. So then I took that idea. I'm like, oh, then I'm tackling it like that. This is the original art. This is where the text will go. But I'm not going to put the actors' names. I'm not going to put individuals because that's not the focus.
1: Right.
2: We're going to focus on the centerpiece.
1: Got it. Cool, cool. Deep Impact. Loved it. And then you said the other one was Among Champions as well.
2: So Among Champions, where we're going next, is this concept of you bloomed.
1: Okay.
2: You got the pass from the OGs.
1: Okay.
2: You're a warrior within your own world. You're your own champion.
1: Mm-hmm.
2: Now you got to test your might.
1: Ooh.
2: And testing your might, you got to travel overseas. You got to go to outside your state. And then you start bumping into the champions and the people who've bloomed in other countries.
1: Mm-hmm.
2: They don't speak the same language, but they speak this dance. And now you have to break dance fight to see who's the champion. So Among Champions was based on my first time traveling overseas.
1: Mm-hmm.
2: And it was also my take on to kung fu films, so martial art films, Bruce Lee, the Shaw Brothers, all that.
1: Huge influence.
2: And then we'll jump into actually just one track from it, and then
1: All right, let's get into it now.

0: Yes, yes, yes.
1: And the Reminisce Over You, my God.
0: Of course. Reminisce Over You, Pete Rock, CL Smooth. And we had On Rub, What Reminds Me Of. This was the Among Champions.
1: Yeah, Among Champions leading into victory. But to talk about Among Champions.
0: Yeah, yeah.
1: So it being a kung fu film, still having like this element of hip hop.
0: Right.
1: My first ever international trip was to Vietnam.
0: Mm-hmm.
1: And Vietnamese culture has been very important for me because my introduction to like actually like firsthand Asian experience has been the Vietnamese community, especially down south. And my crew members like Tu and Eureka.
0: Uh-huh.
1: And then moving to Orlando, huge population
0: Absolutely.
1: As we have on Mills. In Colonia, we have the Vietan, which amazing. I'm so happy that exists because it's educated me on so much that when I went over to Vietnam and then even meeting Quan.
0: I was just about to say. Yeah, Quan was on there.
1: Quan was on there and then just getting that full-on experience. And I went with a homie from Chicago, Canada named Tafaya. He won the same event.
0: Okay.
1: So it was me and him. Funny enough, he knew Kosi as well.
0: Yeah, yeah.
1: So Americans in Vietnam, he already had been over there, so he like kind of put me on to like just even how to move out there.
0: Yeah, yeah.
1: And it was the first time really experiencing that like Mortal Kombat feeling of like seeing people from Spain, seeing people from all over across the world that like they won their qualifier.
0: Right, right.
1: And then funny enough, I ended up battling MT Pop before he like really blew up. Mm. And it was the one person I was like, if I'm gonna go over here, I need to battle him.
0: Yeah.
1: And they go, Rios versus MT Pop. And I was like, yes. That's it. I'm good. I don't even want to win a jammer. I'm like, this is all I wanted to do. I wanted to battle like the
0: You're
1: best.
0: There for the energy.
1: And I'm in his city in Ho Chi Minh or Saigon.
0: Yeah.
1: So just that energy. So I wanted to pick that. Also, you know, a lot of films or when people do this type of artwork, they usually aim for is Japanese or Chinese. And I was like, nah, I'm going to speak from the people who I know and mostly the Southeast Asia region. And I've never seen a kung fu film outside of Indonesia.
0: Right.
1: So I was like, all right, let me make one out of Vietnam.
0: Mm.
1: The colors ended up being, representing that the flag as well and like the Vietnamese colorway.
0: Mm.
1: And then I wanted to also shout out one of the newer homies that I've met in the past couple of years that's been smashing it.
0: I think I know, yeah.
1: Miu,
0: yes.
1: Out of Indonesia. And yo, like,
0: Ridiculous.
1: That kid, yo, so scary every time I see that kid, man. What people have trained years for,
0: yes.
1: Adults still haven't even hit that part of their life. She's just doing in her free time before homework.
0: Easily.
1: With just the joy of a child's face, just having a grand old time. So I had to shout her out. And it's funny enough, I had an ill conversation with her and her mom. Actually, it was just her mom because we were talking about Indonesia. And I was like, yo, so you know about the raid? And she's like, of course I know about the raid. And I was like, yo, that's what put me out to y'all. She's like, yes, that's like the illest movie.
0: That's so crazy she does that.
1: Yo, because that put Indonesia.
0: I mean, yeah, of course. That's like,
1: yo, that like, if it wasn't for that movie, I don't even think I would have even looked over there. Like, I knew about Bali.
0: Of course,
1: but
0: yeah.
1: It also showed Indonesia in a real light, too.
0: Yes.
1: And then also they had their own version of martial arts within. And it was so brand new, that movie, which they just came out with another version, the director, he came out with another one. I forgot the name of it. But.
0: I know what you're talking about.
1: It just came out a couple months ago.
0: Furious, yes. Right? Yeah. I've been wanting to see that. That was like, oof.
1: So my enthusiasm for that, especially like being a kid, and my dad is actually, the show is actually based on my experience with my father, which is going to Blockbuster Friday nights.
0: Yeah.
1: Waking up Saturday morning and going to the movie theaters.
0: Mm.
1: So it was just movies. And he put me onto all the martial art films as a kid. So Bruce Lee, Jackie Chan, he was a big Jackie Chan fan and a big Bruce Lee fan.
0: I'm heavy into it.
1: Yo, so
0: heavy.
1: This was me going, all right, how do I make my own? And we lived this without fighting each other physically. We're doing imaginary fighting in battles.
0: Yeah,
1: I was like, oh, I have the perfect cast.
0: Mm.
1: I know these people. I even shout out the homie Lam.
0: Yeah.
1: From Vietnam that I met at another karate tournament in Red Bull National Finals in
0: D.C. Oh, wow. That's crazy.
1: So, and then we talked about Vietnam. I was like, oh, you know them? I was like, oh, you went? Nah. And then we became super cool since, and I've been able to do a lot of the Snipes works for his big event annually.
0: Yeah.
1: And then shouting out Kosi as well, a Canadian that's just been whooping feet. just all around the world. Like, so I just wanted to speak on, excuse me.
0: You're good.
1: I wanted to speak on, I'm among champions. Like, you know, like that was a road that I was leaning towards.
0: Mm-hmm.
1: But at the end of the day, I have a camera.
0: Yeah.
1: And the way I look at the scene. So I just wanted to shout out all the champions. I'm like, and E-Solo. E-Solo, I shouted him out too because
0: – Oh, yeah, yeah, of course, E-Solo.
1: A big fan of martial art films, and we talk just nerd, the same way we're talking right now.
0: Of course.
1: And it was a round that he did, I think it was like last year, and he did the ill samurai glide lock-in.
0: Mm.
1: And I was like, yo, let me put this Puerto Rican shogun in the film as well. So it was super, super dope. And this is where like life comes in. You know, I've been living in this duality.
0: Yeah.
1: So all great things that is explained.
0: Mm-hmm.
1: Lam was supposed to show up to the show because he knew he was being featured. I don't know if he knew he was being featured. He just wanted to come support, you know, being we have a close relationship with all the work I've been doing for him.
0: Right, right.
1: And his girlfriend was going to show up too.
0: Mm-hmm.
1: On their way here, he was on his way here, and she was on her way here from LAX.
0: Mm-hmm.
1: She ended up getting detained from ICE.
0: Oh, man.
1: And there was a part of me, and she's still detained, and there was a part of me that was just like, you know, how hard is it now to even try to celebrate this?
0: Yeah.
1: While I'm just over here literally showcasing my love for other countries.
0: Right, right.
1: For
0: right.
1: people who have come in here and also blessed us with their country
0: mm-hmm.
1: and their culture. That now we got to see the reality of where this country's at. And I'm not even trying to get super political, but this right, is right. real facts.
0: Like, yeah, it's true.
1: Yo, this is genuine people just doing lovely things. Ain't nobody out here doing anything harmful.
0: Yeah.
1: And just to detain a person while they're getting coffee. And then, like, just now we have to, like, wait for her to come back home. And we're... Luckily, you know, this community supports her. And then we're able
0: Absolutely.
1: To like, just scream her name to be like, yo, we need her home.
0: Mm.
1: Versus, you know, there's a lot of people who haven't got that blessing. And yeah. they get forgotten. So, yo, man, on the real, if Lam, you're listening, yo, we're holding it down for you.
0: Support.
1: And we're supporting. And if you guys want to help support, definitely reach out to me and I'll send you a way to help. She has a GoFundMe. But we definitely want Toph to come back home.
0: Yes,
1: and it really was heavy on my heart to be like celebrating not just your culture but just celebrating that aspect and to be also hurting internally to be like, man, someone literally was on the way to come watch that.
0: Yeah, innocent.
1: And
0: innocent and then it's just taken away from you.
1: Yeah. And all she was doing was just come to get some flowers. Yeah. So yeah, man, it's that's what's kinda interesting with the show. It was like I'm speaking on things and I'm actually watching in real time things yeah. play out. And one thing I was still making sure I was proud of is like I'm giving these flowers now because you never know.
0: No, exactly what could happen.
1: What's
0: Absolutely.
1: Happen. So there's still a little bit of light that was being given regardless of the unforeseen circumstance.
0: And I think that's the important part.
1: Exactly.
0: Honestly.
1: And I was able to shed light on it too.
0: Yeah.
1: And that, even with that story, I was like, okay, everyone's looking at me. Yo, check this out. This
0: yeah.
1: is what's happening right now. Like,
0: Absolutely.
1: Yo, put your attention to this and let's literally try to get her home.
0: Yeah.
1: So that was the story behind Among Champions and it was my love letter to Vietnam, Southeast Asia, and all the amazing, talented warriors in this battle game that we know.
0: Definitely on warriors because all of them are beasts and, you know, true representation of where they're from and everything mm-hmm. like that. Phenomenal. Phenomenal art piece, phenomenal Damn. Work. I can see the lines. I can see the relation towards the music and what you, once again, put through.
1: Mm-hmm.
0: But this actually goes into the other RPs, correct?
1: So you go to these big events.
0: Yeah.
1: And your main goal, well, not your main goal, but one of the goals you do when you go to these events and you're testing your might is to become the champion, you know, to win, to be victorious. And that victory could look in many ways. You don't have
0: yeah.
1: to get first place. Me, you just getting over there and representing
0: right.
1: your city, your block,
0: mm-hmm.
1: your town is the victory. So for me, the next piece and the next song, this was a song that I found 2 weeks prior and knew this was the theme song to get to that finish line.
0: Yeah.
1: Shout out to Sweetface, or other words known as Dante.
0: Yeah.
1: Dante. I sent it to him because he's another person who gets J. Cole the same way I do.
0: Mm-hmm.
1: And he was like, all right, we locking the fuck in.
0: Yeah.
1: Let's do it. And then I was like, word. When he gave me that, I just knew I was listening to the song the whole way that I finished victory the morning of the show
0: yeah, right,
1: to make sure that I was like, nah, we're here. So
0: yeah,
1: I'll play this track.
0: Perfect. Perfect fitting sound.
2: Be the resident of the 12th house. Be

0: Been on it. J. Cole, Hunger on Hillside. I've been on that track. When that album dropped, like, it was such an uplifting, motivational just ride for me, because it was just on repeat. Like, anytime something bad would happen, I would just put it on. And I can definitely see that with Victory.
1: Mm-hmm.
0: Especially the color, the usage. And I'm actually on this one, right?
1: Sure, your boy.
0: So even more special, right. You know, to kind of just see that along with, you know, the experiences that brought you that sense of victory.
1: Yeah.
0: Because we're kind of getting to that area of fulfillment,
1: mm-hmm.
0: right? You're kind of on the low end, but now you're being lifted up into mm-hmm. the sense of victory. So if you want to shed some light on it.
1: Yeah. So it was pretty much, we're here, you know, you traveled, you come back home, mm-hmm. all the lessons you learned from this journey going from bottom to now, you arrived.
0: Mm-hmm.
1: And literally, the show's here. I'm in Miami. I've been aiming for it for the last 4 or 5 years.
0: Mm-hmm.
1: I'm living upstairs in the gallery. Like, mm-hmm. I'm also being able to share it with the homies. The team comes through. Everyone's like doing their part. Mm-hmm. I don't have as much stress. Everything's knocking out. Like, yo, things were going left, and I just kept riding the wave. And it was also a way to pay homage to West Palm, where mm-hmm. I'm from. So Seems was on the piece, and he's the one right. That actually ended up getting me the opportunity. That was his last seed before he passed.
0: Yeah.
1: Angelo was the one with the vinyl. He's another OG where he would he had his version of Cranes. So he mm-hmm. would host practice at in the high school on Thursdays for breaking
0: mm-hmm.
1: forever. And it was just being in the wrestling room, and that was literally like our Cranes every week.
0: Yeah.
1: And then had other homie Will Styles, who another one. Those are the three, like the trifecta, or the holy trinity of West Palm for my generation.
0: Yeah.
1: And he was the MC again. He would pass on mad knowledge. We will talk about. He'll be giving like Mad Lib tapes.
0: Right.
1: He was putting on like all like the ill stuff and like, yo, you know about Loot Pack, and he'll give me CDs. He gave me Commons, Resurrection.
0: Ooh.
1: You know, like on CD. So it was like, I had three guys. Elder men that were just putting me on, and I was just like old soul at the time, so it was yeah. like I was into all that, like, and then for me it was like, all right, this is my version of Beat Street, this is my wild style. So let me showcase that they were able to put me onto that era. Like, I didn't live in the 70s, I didn't live in the 80s, but these guys came three different generations, because Seems was the main OG, Angelo's after, and then Will. So it was cool to like know that I'm hanging out with that generation's as well, with multiple views, but to then learn about how people were dressing back then, to like appreciate like that era, for even all the corniness that would come from it that we saw as a kid.
0: Yeah.
1: But to appreciate like, no, that was a real thing. Like, how did it look like when I was down here too? Like, So with all that, that's what was able to develop the style that I've created in the past couple of years. That it has a nostalgic taste, and you know, a lot of people from the older generation be like, wow, like all these B-boy characters and like mm-hmm. the graffiti influences and the shapes and me speaking that language with the dance and using breaking as a way to also speak with the graph and connect all those dots.
0: Mm.
1: That victory for me was I've developed style and I've been able to also put myself in a place in this culture, not even within our community, but now outside of that. That other people out in other elements are starting to notice, like, yo, what's this? Like, what's going on? So I now found myself in a position to be like, wow, like the artists that I've looked up to, I'm now in a position to start creating in that way.
0: Yeah.
1: Like, I have the tribe. I have everyone back home giving me the stamp. Not of just approval, but like, hey, you took what we taught you and you're passing it down. Here's the baton.
0: Yeah.
1: So now knowing that I have that, and I'm at the finish line, and that show was pretty much that, and having everybody in that room and all the people that have seen me go from being like nobody in like
0: mm-hmm.
1: in high school, having not even a style and being super toy, to now actually having my voice that you can see my stuff without even me signing it.
0: Yeah.
1: And that was what that poster was for. It was like, all right, let's bring back to the culture. Let me just show you, like, it was the easiest one. It was the last one I did.
0: Yeah, absolutely.
1: And then also it was a moment in time, like when you you did the box.
0: Yeah.
1: A lot of people are aiming for stuff like that. Like, yeah. Everyone wants to create this move that will then, you know, either change the game or move things forward. Mm-hmm. And you've seen how the box turned into the, I don't even know what to call it, what came out of West Palm, the sliding.
0: I think it's like dance. Some slick back or something like that.
1: And then to see them add the box to that, and then go even more. But to know, like, that's something that you had your hand into, again, it's what we're all kind of chasing when it comes to, like, legacy. Yeah. I don't want to say all, just in the sense of, like, when it comes to making work or creating work, you know, there's ceilings that we have. And for some of us, I know for me, like, you definitely would want something to impact to leave a mark.
0: Yeah.
1: You know, and then to see, I put Bobe in there, and the time when we went to West Palm, the battle, she was in her blonde moment, but this was the beginning of her model road.
0: Absolutely, yeah.
1: And this is when.
0: Shout out to Bobe.
1: No, for sure. I can't wait to go to New York so I can, like, finally, like, catch up.
0: Oh, yeah.
1: But to know, like, when she made that decision to do that, and we were having massive conversations, I'm like, all right, like, the scene is the scene,
0: mm-hmm.
1: but it's only the scene.
0: Yeah.
1: So let's start, like, thinking outside of it, mm-hmm. and, like, how do we use what we learn in the community and apply it to other communities and mm-hmm. other art forms? So that's when we started thinking, all right, we got to branch out. And to now be in this position, again, victory. Those conversations that I have with her, I can finally be like, yo, I'm here. It took a while, but I'm here. The same way I saw her make it, and now she's over here just in massive things.
0: Mm-hmm.
1: Magazines left, right, all that, you know, so... It was just dope to be in this position and be able to reflect on, like, yo, I literally crossed the finish line.
0: Yeah.
1: And then the original character that I came up with that I've always been painting, I put myself as the live action version of it.
0: So, oh, nice.
1: So it was like, if I made this a movie, now we have a live action version of the character of it.
0: Too. Cool. Yeah, honestly, I mean, like, it's not a sprint, it's a marathon.
1: No, fact. You know what I mean? I ran track, so yes.
0: Yeah, and it to even, like, say, like, the victory itself, it wasn't winning any competitions. It wasn't winning, you know, first place. It was just finding your style,
1: mm-hmm.
0: finding, you know, a sense of your identity. And that alone right there is a hard thing to do as far as what a lot of people are doing still to this day. And so for you to kind of achieve it and go full circle, to me, honestly, was kind of like a proud moment. It's interesting because I can see it in that. The same thing, going back to the color scheme.
1: Yeah.
0: Right? So I can see it in that sense of it's a finish line.
1: Yeah.
0: Like, you're there. You know what I mean? And so, like, I think that was kind of like an awesome portrayal of, like, how you implemented. You still had the same movie aesthetic, but you can tell, like, it was the last one, but not the last one.
1: Yeah.
0: So exactly. I think that was dope.
1: So, speaking on that, so if you guys are listening, we're towards the end.
0: Yeah.
1: And if you want to enjoy this again, I do have a artist talk Q&A happening in the gallery on the 23rd of October on Friday from 6 to 8, 9-ish, I'm going to say, because, you know, we like to talk. And right now I'm in the talks of who's mediating it and who's to figure out, but from 6 to 7... will be basically a private showing or a more intimate showing before the talk. So if you weren't able to stop by and you weren't able to see the show this past weekend, definitely come through. It's going to be a lot more intimate, just how this was, pretty much how this was.
0: Exactly.
1: Just not as long.
0: Yeah.
1: But it's going to be on the same frequency and the same vibe, and it gives you another shot. And if not, there is going to be a closing ceremony at the end of November. And what's cool is, because the show's still going on for another 2 months almost, there's other pieces that didn't make the cut.
0: Ooh.
1: And there's other pieces that will be showing up now on the director's cut. And even on the retail space, there will be fleshed out things that I wasn't able to do at the time. So
0: you definitely want to make it out, even if you've already been there.
1: Exactly, because it's even we have a collaboration with a photographer on the closing ceremony. So
0: absolutely.
1: And those VHS tapes that were sitting there, as stores close, you know, everything must go. So everything must go.
0: Yeah.
1: And let's just say there's 10 of each for a specific reason.
0: That's right.
1: Making them limited. So stay on my stories for that, or just stay updated for that. And again, if you guys did come to the show, and even peeping right now, I know there's been a good amount of numbers showing up.
0: Yeah.
1: I really appreciate y'all for taking this journey with me. I know I've been talking about it every time I've done takeover. Shout out to Charlotte.
0: Yes.
1: All the way in, I think, the Philippines or Taiwan.
0: Somewhere over there.
1: Somewhere over there on a bus.
0: She just...
1: for giving me even this platform to do this. It just worked out timing wise. Like, yeah. It just, again, everything's been divine timing, and I'm super appreciative to even be able to break it down in this way. And
0: yeah,
1: you know, it's in our own way, in what we love to do and what we always wanted to do. So yeah, man, y'all are dope. It's not over. It's not. Just the beginning. But,
0: just the beginning. Yeah.
1: We made it, y'all. Like, so definitely, if you ever feel like you need to reach out on anything that I spoke on, or like, just know like there's people in the community that definitely could be here and talk, and and we're not alone when it comes to any struggle that you're dealing with.
0: Yeah.
1: But definitely, just resilience is key. Stay forward. Keep your head up and reach out to your community, and just know like one day at a time.
0: Mm-hmm.
1: And then boom,
0: yep,
1: get to that finish line, and you still fight it. But
0: well, still going, still keep going.
1: But you keep going. But now you have a badge of honor, or a stripe, or just something to show that it is possible to just achieve what you set your mind out to be. You know,
0: here's my corny quote.
1: Yeah, go ahead.
0: A bad day doesn't mean a bad life.
1: I like that. Dang, you're 3 for 3 right now. Yeah, I enjoy that. I'm trying to see like how do I end this.
0: I know. Well, I mean, it's up to you, honestly. This has been a journey, nonetheless. The date again, October 23rd, I believe.
1: Word.
0: Yeah, so definitely make it out to there. This has been awesome to kind of just pick the mind and kind of just see the visual flair of how the audio kind of tells that story, and to go into more details about some of the artwork that's there. If you haven't checked it out, definitely check it out on the 23rd. It's going to be on and popping, and you'll get those extra details, and you'll get those extra merch, possibly, hopefully, right. If you get it. First come, first serve. We don't know how it's going to be. But this has been a journey nonetheless. Happy to kind of see it in full detail and see, you know, what's up next. I think a lot of people are going to, very excited to see what's going on.
1: Yeah, let me know when you find out, because that's the cool part about this. I don't know what's coming next, yeah. But I definitely know it's going to be good. And now being very present with my life and knowing that everything that comes to me, I'm able to just, again, speak on in real time.
0: Yeah.
1: And not really drive in this fear-based vehicle anymore. Mm. And now just being super present and just allowing things to show up and, oh, word. Okay, this is nice. This is nice. Oh, look at that.
0: Yeah, yeah.
1: And then all these experiences. Now, for me, it's like, what does murals look like this?
0: Mm-hmm.
1: What does a mural look like?
0: Yeah.
1: I want to tackle it like this. Like,
0: speaking of that, one last thing to close out. There was
1: a mural
0: there.
1: Yeah.
0: I guess it was kind of like that last piece in it. It offered those 3D glasses that kind of spoke out a little bit. Was there anything you wanted to elaborate on that before we close out?
1: So someone talked to me the other day, and they were like, I think they got really deep with it.
0: Okay.
1: And I was like, I hear that. They're like, is that like a self-portrait? And I was like, technically it is. Mm. It was the design that was on the merch.
0: Okay.
1: And it was a play on a piece I did a couple years ago that did really well in Miami. It was called No Pressure. And it was this idea of like, you know, my characters would be in like tight spaces and kind of like being able to break out of that. And this was also kind of speaking in that concept still, like things are falling over on you, but you're holding it up. And then referring to like, you know, the multiple watches on the arm, the idea of like different time or timing being like calculated. There was 3 cassettes on one side and 3 cassettes on the other side. People told me that 33 was going to be like a very transformational year. They were not lying. Okay. Yeah. So getting towards the end of the year, and I wanted to just like showcase symbolically, like, this is me at 33, and referencing just how cool things were when we had those 3D goggles or 3D glasses.
0: And you 33?
1: Yeah.
0: Damn.
1: I don't look like it, though.
0: I said, damn.
1: Oh, okay.
0: For those who get the reference.
1: Yeah, no, for sure. But it was just, they had them there.
0: Yeah.
1: And I thought about, I had a few designs that I was like, oh, this would be cool to have, but it was more of an aesthetic thing.
0: Right.
1: I did not expect people to, like, use it for other pieces, and it actually was super cool to look at some of the pieces with those glasses.
0: Yeah, it was.
1: And again, MVP of the night,
0: Rest.
1: Being done in blue and red, that if you put the glasses on a specific way, the birds disappeared. And if you kept it on with the blue, they would reappear, but they popped up like 3D.
0: Yeah.
1: And that blew again. That blew my mind. Like, I was like, man, this piece is really like doing its job right
0: Different
1: now.
0: Perspective. Yeah. Yo,
1: and it was cool to see people on stories like showcase that. And
0: yeah,
1: man. It was honestly something done last minute, but I'm happy. It not just an aesthetic. It had a purpose. And yeah, bro. Like, again, I could continue talking about how many things just aligned. I do want to say rest in peace to my grandfather. I did get word that he passed away on Wednesday, but I also said my final words to him 30 minutes before opening weekend.
0: Oh, wow.
1: So it put me in perspective of, like, this is purpose for the show.
0: Yeah, special.
1: Literally, be kind to rewind. Appreciate it. Mm-hmm. Be kind to rewind, and I was making sure that, okay, I'm here giving my flowers to the people who are here. I'm being present with them, making sure they're shown and they feel this love.
0: Yeah.
1: And I honored my grandfather for everything he taught me, and it just put more in purpose on where I was headed, because he actually was the first time I did the cardinal piece. I did a mural of him. So technically he was guidance part one. So again, everything has just been aligning in divine timing, and I'm listening, and I'm just super proud to be here, and also proud to have to have the family around me. And to know that I'm not in here by myself, and it just makes me more motivated to continue this work, because we all get to enjoy this. And I'm super ecstatic. Again, shout out Charlotte. You know, this was super dope to be able to do this and also process the show in real time.
0: Like,
1: and
0: I can't speak too much, you know, of the scene, but I will say this is that, you know, I think that all of us were proud of you.
1: Thank you.
0: For, you know, creating such an environment through your artistry, whether if it's through dance, whether if it's through, you know, sharing of music, or even getting into, you know, some of your intimate pieces, you know, we're kind of proud to kind of just see you grow into something, and the journey is not over.
1: Word.
0: You get what I'm saying? And it's awesome what you've done for the community. It's awesome what you've, kind of shown, to give love and give, you know, the flowers to others. And I think that's a special thing.
1: Man, I appreciate you, bro. Love you, Chad. You know, everyone say love, Chad.
0: Don't.
1: I don't have
0: the audience thing.
1: Yeah, yeah. No, on the real, man, I appreciate that. Like, it's you've been around, It's too long. It's been a minute, dog. It's definitely been a minute. And it's, again, to even just be here in live air and, like, to be able to have these conversations has been dope. So,
0: yeah.
1: We're going to leave you with one song.
0: All right.
1: One song only. Oh, but anyways, good night, y'all. Appreciate y'all. Check in next week. I don't know who the guest is, but Charlotte definitely has someone special.
0: For sure.

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3: In the summer of 1993, the Supreme Court ruled that the hours between 10 p.m. and 6 a.m. be declared safe harbor, during which time it is legal to broadcast material which may be considered objectionable to certain listeners. 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

In the interest of fairness, WPRK warns that some of the material aired between 10 p.m. and 6 a.m. may be considered rude or objectionable to certain listeners. 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
3: In the summer of 1993, the Supreme Court ruled that the hours between 10 p.m. and 6 a.m. be declared safe harbor, during which time it is legal to broadcast material which may be considered objectionable to certain listeners. As a progressive-minded station, WPRK applauds the court's ruling. 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
1: Ever been to the movies or a football game or even around your own neighborhood and thought, man, how much more enjoyable would this be if I didn't have to cringe everywhere I chose to sit down? Cigarette butts, candy wrappers, wet naps, and other grotesque items tend to decorate our surroundings, becoming so commonplace we barely even notice. Well, it's time for us to notice, and not just notice, but make a change. Here we are as students at the beautiful Rollins College, and the dedicated staff does a wonderful job of keeping the campus up and tidy. Well, it's time to throw them the assist and make their jobs easier. Please, use the designated receptacles for trash, and recycling is now easier than ever with color-coded containers. Let's leave this world a little bit better than we found it, starting right here at Rollins College in Winter Park, where we call home. And that's definitely something to cheer about. 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
2: In the summer of 1993, the Supreme Court ruled that the hours between 10 p.m. and 6 a.m. be declared safe harbor, during which time it is legal to broadcast material which may be considered objectionable to certain listeners. As a progressive-minded station, WPRK applauds the court's ruling. 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
2: Make the connection.

When movies began to talk, they also began to sing, and music came to the forefront of film as a major part of the Hollywood product. From Max Steiner's pioneering score in King Kong to Howard Shore's massive musical concept for The Lord of the Rings, film has given us an endless flow of musical ideas. From Korngold to Bernstein, Rocha to Mancini, Copeland to Corleone, music from the movies, Sunday afternoons from 2 until 4, celebrates the extraordinary variety of film music and the legendary composers who gave us a world of melody, color, and excitement. Music from the movies, Sunday afternoons from 2 until 4.

in the summer of 1993, the Supreme Court ruled that the hours between 10 p.m. and 6 a.m. be declared safe harbor, during which time it is legal to broadcast material which may be considered objectionable to certain listeners. As a progressive-minded station, WPRK applauds the court's ruling. However, the opinions and views expressed in the music do not necessarily reflect the opinions of WPRK or Rollins College. In the interest of fairness, WPRK warns that some of the material aired between 10 p.m. and 6 a.m. may be considered rude or objectionable to certain listeners. If you have any questions regarding the court ruling or our safe harbor policy, feel free to contact us at WPRK.

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3: In the summer of 1993, the Supreme Court ruled that the hours between 10 p.m. and 6 a.m. be declared safe harbor, during which time it is legal to broadcast material which may be considered objectionable to certain listeners. As a progressive-minded station, WPRK applauds the court's ruling. However, the opinions and views expressed in the music do not necessarily reflect the opinions of WPRK or Rollins College. 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
1: That was out of sight. I mean, it really was. How did you play that?
2: In the summer of 1993, the Supreme Court ruled that the hours between 10 p.m. and 6 a.m. be declared safe harbor, during which time it is legal to broadcast material which may be considered objectionable to certain listeners. 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

0: Wow. It was so good. Well, good morning, everybody.
1: Good morning, and welcome to Fall Vibes.
0: Welcome to Fall Vibes. Last week, there was a little crisp chill in the air. This week, it's humid again, but it's okay. We are manifesting our nice fall vibes.
1: No, sometimes it gets windy again. Sometimes I'm it's back. And then it's not.
0: And then, it starts pouring rain. And I'm like, oh, awesome.
1: Yeah, I had a lab yesterday where I had to go out and walk and get different temperature readings for different buildings and stuff like that for one of my environmental classes. And it was so hot. I had to take a break in my apartment before, doing anything else. I just sat there with all the fans on, sitting on the couch. All of them pointed towards me and just,
0: sit there. Ugh. And it's just wet. Mm. It's not fun. Okay. The other day I had to walk from Park Ave all the way back to where we live. And it was a long freaking walk. And it started pouring rain. It was so genuinely soaking wet. But
1: that happened to me this weekend.
0: It was nice and cool.
1: My sweatpants were getting so wet that they kept trying to fall down. And it's not good. But it's okay. We persevere and we continue.
0: Well, on a positive note, not to start the day off whining. We have a great show for you guys today. A lot of great songs. Some of them are they're fall just because for me, they remind me of the beginning of I guess the fall is towards the end of the year, obviously. But I always think it's new beginnings because I always think of school starting in the fall, you know? And all that kind of fun stuff happening and it's going into the new year. And then also some of them are just cozy. So
1: I like this. When I think of fall, I think of, I need to be able to listen to the song and imagine a girl sitting there in her flannel, walking along a road in a world that is very, there's a filter on it. It's, really cute. And I need to imagine this song playing in the background.
0: Lily is truly manifesting this because she is sitting here at a girl in her flannel.
1: Oh, actually, yeah, you're right. I didn't even think about this. This is just my jacket that I have on today. So I'm not even LARPing. But yeah, I'm manifesting this. She needs to have a pumpkin spice latte, #PSL.
0: Oh, yes.
1: And
0: before you go laugh to your friends.
1: Yeah. and it needs to be beautiful. So I'm really, I'm excited for this season because I'm manifesting that for me. And this is going to be, this entire show, just know that while the music is playing, I have my eyes closed. And I'm just really, I'm imagining the taste of a PSL on my tongue.
0: Oh, yes. I know. As soon as I'm done with the show, I'm going to go back and I'm going to get all cozy. I'll make some coffee and sit on the dock and pretend like it's fall.
1: Can't sit on the dock and pretend like it's fall. That's summertime. That's summer vibes.
0: No.
1: Okay.
0: I'll sit in a shady area. It'll feel like fall.
1: I'm excited for you. You get to go back. Are you going back for Thanksgiving?
0: No.
1: No?
0: My family comes here for Thanksgiving.
1: Oh, you're right. But
0: yeah,
1: unfortunately, winter,
0: it'd be nice. And
1: do you miss all the different colors when you go back for winter break?
0: I really do. Yeah, because by the time I come back for winter, they're all dead. I really do miss the seasons.
1: North Carolina
0: seasons are just, they're so good. It's nice and cold. It has that sharp coldness in the air. The leaves are gorgeous. Gorgeous.
1: Stop. I can't even hear more about this. I'm getting too jealous. Yeah.
0: Terrible.
1: That's okay. That's the only thing sometimes I'm okay, I go to school in Florida. I also live in Florida. I never, ever am experiencing anything that's different or better. But it's okay. We persevere and we push through. And we can go on vacation.
0: That's true. I'm excited to go back for the cold weather. It'll be nice. Well, anyways, life goes on. Oh, my gosh. What a crazy

0: Great song. very similar to Claro. And,
1: yeah, I know you're lying, bro.
0: And the others. Yeah. Can't lie. During that, I did go on Spotify and
1: block the website. Lily loves just to kind of like stick it to the artist, and she loves to block them on Spotify instead of just like, just don't play them.
0: Well, because then they'll show up on playlists. I don't want to see them.
1: They'll show up on playlists. Oh, like if you're like going on and listening to someone's random playlist?
0: Yeah.
1: Okay. Well,
0: it makes sense. It's just you got to bite the, get the snake right at the neck. And that's exactly what I'm doing there. But yeah, good song overall. And so, Karis, what are your favorite parts of fall? Tell me.
1: Ugh, that's a great question, Lily. My favorite parts about fall, I just love the weather. Like, it's not cold, but it's a little warm. It's a little cold. There's a nice crisp in the air. I just like the temperature, I feel. Because I could wear jeans and a t-shirt, or I could wear a long-sleeve shirt and, like, a skirt. Or I could wear, at least in Florida, I can still wear sandals. that's just Florida. At home, though, it's being able to, like, wear more things. Being able to wear a sweater. Being able to wear jeans and, like, not sweat so much.
0: I love fall.
1: Seeing the leaves changing. Just the vibes. Fall vibes. What about you?
0: Yeah, really the vibes of it all. Everything I appreciate, and this does not exist in Florida ever, but I love the, well, it does, but not where I see it. Beautiful leaf changing colors, the chill in the air. It just, it's starting to feel like, okay, and this is the time that all the beautiful things are going to happen.
1: Out of all the places that you've lived, Lily, where has been your favorite place to have fall?
0: Have fall? I guess. Not all of them have had really good fall vibes. Texas did not. Arizona was like, I mean, Arizona was good because it was dry and not humid, so it did feel like fall.
1: It was crisp.
0: Yeah, definitely crisp, but there was no, like, trees. So I guess Mississippi, but it was still so humid. I really have never, I don't think I've lived in a good fall, in a good fall setting, and that's really hard for me.
1: You gotta get to North Carolina,
0: girl. Yeah, I know.
1: Bring me there.
0: I need to go to, like, Vermont or something.
1: Ooh.
0: That's really the dream.
1: We go to Maine.
0: Yeah. Well, I've been there, but not during the fall.
1: Well, that's what I'm saying. We got to go.
0: I know. I want fall so bad. We don't really have it here. That's really, actually, it's hard for me. It's really bad.
1: Yeah.
0: But it's okay, because eventually, hopefully, if the world doesn't end before, before I move out of Florida.
1: Lily's in her doomsday era.
0: No, the world is in its doomsday era. The last era, by the way.
1: The final era.
0: Yeah, like Taylor Swift. But did she come out with new music?
1: Yeah.
0: Like a new album?
1: No, it's like a remastered. What's it called? She like added on more tracks. It's like deluxe.
0: To Showgirl one?
1: Yeah.
0: What are the songs like?
1: Well, we listened to that one.
0: Listened to part of it. And she was like,
1: it was so bad.
0: And everybody thought I was so annoying.
1: Yeah.
0: But guess what? That part? The only one I know.
1: Yeah, they're not very good.
0: That's okay. To each their own. Some people may think that they're good. Karis. You can't just tell people that they What if we had some diehard fans of, what is it, Carolina? That's the name of it? California? What's the name of it?
1: Oh, Cleveland?
0: Cleveland. Yeah, even a bad
1: on
0: city.
1: SNL, a Cleveland exclamation point on SNL.
0: She already had Florida, two exclamation points.
1: Yeah. Dakota Johnson was hosting, and Taylor Swift showed up, and like for her birthday or something, I don't know. And Dakota Johnson was like naming off places or whatever where like the movie was popular or something. And she got to like Cleveland. And, and Taylor Swift went, whoop, whoop. And I was like, bro, wrap it up. Get off the stage. Please.
0: That's okay. Let her have her fun. If you were making music, you'd probably be there.
1: I'm sure. I mean, good on her that people are.
0: Yeah, at this point, if I got to the point where I could be making bad music and people would still be like, it's so good, guys.
1: I'd
0: be like,
1: you're not listening to
0: the message. I would honestly test my limits. I would be like, how bad can I make this to where people will still love
1: Maybe that's what she's doing. Maybe, you know, she's a businesswoman. She's a genius, maybe. Maybe she just wants to see how far she could push it. But like some, there was one reaction video on like TikTok that I saw that was like these two girls, they were watching it, like they were listening to the song for the first time, and the look on their face, like they just, they like, they dropped. And then you could see they kind of realized they were being filmed, so they kind of like brought this uncomfortable smile back. And then when the song was over, they're like, okay, like I can kind of see maybe she's going for this. I'm like, bro, why are we trying to defend this? I promise you, your personal opinion on the Taylor Swift song is not going to impact her one bit.
0: That's so funny. I mean, Taylor Swift has TikTok too. She could see that.
1: I guess, but like,
0: that's so funny. Well, I'll give it a listen in the time that we have these next songs. What are this?
1: Yeah, yeah.
0: We have two Steve Lacy songs.
1: Yeah, we have two Steve Lacy songs, and then a Bruce Springsteen song.
0: Let's freaking go.
1: Yeah, should be good. Okay, enjoy, guys.

0: Okay, just listen to the Taylor Swift songs, the new ones. And I am here to say, Babylon is not that bad. Okay, I'm actually going to rank them for you all right now. From best to worst. Babylon, Pink Clouding, the other one, and then Cleveland.
1: What's the other one?
0: The one that's not.
1: Patient Zero.
0: Yeah, Patient Zero. Those are all her most popular songs right now, which, that's fine. I don't know. I think that they weren't all that bad. Cleveland, just there were parts of it where I was like, whew, okay. It's, wow.
1: It's just kind of like corny.
0: But they're not all that bad. They're not all that bad, everyone. But I do, I want to propose a question. Mm. At what point do your creative juices, at what point do they run dry?
1: I feel like they can become, they can start, the process of them running dry could begin once you start, like, becoming a sellout. You know, when you're just doing stuff to get money.
0: This is true.
1: Then it's just like, well, you don't have any passion behind this anymore. Yeah. You're not producing good stuff. You're just producing stuff that'll get you money.
0: We see this a lot, which I understand. I don't blame them necessarily. It just sucks. Because we see this a lot with, like, older bands where we're like, oh, my goodness, their old music is so good. Let's look at their music that they just released. Like recently, and then the music that they release in like the 80s or the 90s are so good, but now they're like making more music and they're just trying to get back into it and get more money, and it's just like, okay, you're playing what you think everybody is gonna like rather than making your own stuff.
1: That's kind of how I feel when these older people, they tour, and I'm like, oh, like, get this guy off the stage. Like, he needs to go sit down, he needs to go sleep. And he's up there, like, trying to... Who was it? It was, like, Andrea Bocelli. He was, like...
0: Andrea Bocelli. And who played at my wedding?
1: And who played Andrea Bocelli. Anyways, you look at clips, and it's so sad. Like, it's so sad.
0: Really?
1: Yeah. Well, after these next songs, I'll show Lily.
0: That sucks. But at the same time, like... Why should them being old take away their joy and their love?
1: It looks like they have no joy. It was like a skeleton up on the stage.
0: Okay,
1: and I was
0: never
1: like,
0: mind.
1: Someone's forcing you to do this to make some money right now. Like, this is sad.
0: That
1: or
0: is
1: maybe
0: sad.
1: He just really loves to do it, but that was not what I perceived from the videos I've seen.
0: Yeah, but like also you could say the same thing about like, well, you couldn't say the same thing, that same thing, but Creative Juices running. I have seen the Jonas Brothers in concert like 3 times. Mm-hmm. I love them. And they continue to, they're coming back in like a month. And it's just like, okay, you're coming here, you're going on tour twice a year. Their tour now is now called the Burning Up Tour, like again. It's called Again because they had a Burning Up Tour and they couldn't think of a name. So they just had to reuse it.
1: Their funds from the last tour they did. So now they're having to do it again.
0: But, like, they're all fathers now, and they all need to, like, support their family. So I understand. You got to do what you have to do, especially in this economy and society.
1: Exactly. Did they not watch the Jonas Brothers Christmas movie? That was the whole point.
0: I actually love the Jonas Brothers
1: Christmas
0: movie.
1: I liked it, too.
0: It was
1: actually really good.
0: The Jonas Brothers are actually... People don't talk about this a lot specifically. They don't talk about how the Jonas Brothers are a big part of my life. Nobody talks about
1: No one talks about
0: that.
1: let's wake that up, guys.
0: We need to make that a big thing in the media. I love the Jonas Brothers, and I used to be a denier because my sister loved it, and obviously I couldn't love anything that my sister loved as well. But now I've moved past that, and I love the Jonas Brothers, and I considered buying tickets to their new tour. And when I have seen them do the exact same thing already. Speaking of that, Camp Rock 3, don't bother. Camp Rock 3, not good. It was every scene. Have I talked about this before? I don't think so.
1: No.
0: Every scene was like 30 seconds long. Actually, I'm being too negative. I'm not going to talk about this. Just go watch Camp Rock 3 and decide for yourself.
1: From the clips I've seen on TikTok.
0: It's fine. We have to stop being so negative, actually.
1: Really negative today. I'm sorry, guys.
0: We're not being negative. We're actually expressing our negative thoughts and opinions.
1: Yes.
0: We have positive things to say. Like what?
1: I like all the songs we put on our playlist today.
0: Yeah, they're great. Obviously,
1: I've been rewatching Adults with my friend for the first time. Or I'm watching it for the like 1 millionth time. She's watching it for the first time, so that's been fun. I've been receiving a lot of Mike Vice edits recently. That's been fun.
0: From Mr. Whedon.
1: Mm.
0: So funny. And I was told he's only in there for like maybe 2 minutes.
1: Yeah, literally, bro.
0: That's so funny. But okay, everybody's using, everybody on TikTok have used, they've used every single clip that you can find in that
1: every
0: show.
1: Every single clip.
0: To make that. It's so funny. Well, for one of our Halloween costumes, we're going to be Art and Patrick from Challengers.
1: Oh, I'm so excited.
0: At some point.
1: It's going to be so good. It's going to be so good. So
0: I need to
1: so,
0: get a red
1: so
0: shirt, a white long sleeve shirt, mm-hmm. a backwards red hat.
1: Yeah. And then and just like gym shorts. But you have shorts. Those.
0: No, I don't have like, well, I have short girl gym shorts.
1: Wear short girl ones.
0: Okay.
1: That's what I'm going to do.
0: I may wear long ones though to really. Is he wearing long shorts? He's wearing medium sized shorts yeah. like the athletes do. Fascinating. I miss living next to the tennis courts. That was fun.
1: Yeah.
0: Because it was just like, it just felt like Challengers all the time. Not in like any of the themes, just like the vibes of it.
1: Of course. Of course.
0: I love Challengers. Okay.
1: Okay. We have some more music for you guys. We're going to kick it off with Claro.

0: I've really been on a Charm kick recently. I've listened, Haven and I have listened to Charm, I think, 10 times. We listened to it on move-in day, like, 10 times. It was crazy. But so good. Okay, also, to fact check myself, it was not Andrea Bocelli. It was Frankie Valli. So everybody, go ahead and search up Frankie Valli tour, like recent, and you will see. It's so sad. But on a happier
1: note. It's like
0: note,
1: an animatronic.
0: It's weird. He's like not even singing. His mouth isn't even open all the way. Yeah, it's sad.
1: He definitely owes money. And
0: yeah,
1: I hope,
0: like he's owing
1: hope
0: money
1: I
0: to
1: don't
0: the mom.
1: Get sniped. Yeah, he owes money to the mom probably. But
0: it's okay.
1: Who doesn't at this point?
0: Yeah,
1: who doesn't?
0: I mean, I know I do. So. You know, it's
1: I'm about to start going on tour. I got to figure out something to do.
0: Yeah, girl, you better figure it out.
1: I could do a headstand, guys.
0: Oh,
1: I could do a headstand
0: gosh.
1: On tour. Just
0: do
1: be
0: it.
1: In a headstand the whole time.
0: You should.
1: I wish this was like a video podcast where you could see.
0: I know, guys. We could go like live on Instagram. Maybe on our last episode we'll do that. Maybe we'll go live on Instagram for our last episode.
1: It's just going to be me doing a headstand. We'll be live for 10 seconds. And I'm just going to show you my headstand. So
0: exactly.
1: Tune in. Tune in or tune out, bro.
0: That's funny. So next week is fall break. We will not have a show. Super sad. But Lily, do you have any fun plans for fall break?
1: Not really. I want to go to New York.
0: Oh, my
1: that's
0: God.
1: That's what I've decided in my life. But it's not going to happen, but I want to go to New York.
0: We could just like... We could book a ticket on the train, and we can just hang out, not sleep anywhere. We can sleep back on the train on the way back. Let's do it.
1: You don't need to buy somewhere. You don't need to buy a place to sleep if you don't sleep. Let's think about that.
0: Exactly. I'm saying we can sleep on the train ride.
1: Take
0: back
1: a lot
0: here.
1: Of speed. Are those speed just caffeine pills?
0: I don't know.
1: I don't know. You remember that episode? Did you ever watch Saved by the Bell?
0: No. Oh, the episode where she's like on caffeine and she's
1: yeah.
0: like, yeah, I know.
1: On
0: I've seen that clip.
1: I love Saved by the Bell. I watched a lot of Saved
0: She's
1: by the
0: like,
1: Bell and Power Rangers.
0: I'm
1: like,
0: blind,
1: I have to,
0: I
1: have to. Yeah,
0: I'm
1: she was crazy.
0: So scared.
1: She was, like, yeah, she was going through it. She was really going through it in that moment. And I think about that sometimes and I'm like, she was in high school. She did not have to be doing all of that. But I understand it feels there's a
0: was
1: lot of
0: doing
1: pressure.
0: Speed? I thought it was just she was just drinking caffeine.
1: Yeah, she was taking caffeine pills, which I think is speed. Can I? We need Haven here to be our fact checker. Oh, this is not your... That's okay. I'm looking up, is speed just caffeine pills?
0: Okay.
1: Do you think we needed to play a safe harbor disclaimer?
0: Maybe. I don't know. It's
1: well,
0: okay.
1: Disclaimer.
0: Disclaimer, guys.
1: Is speed just caffeine pills?

0: No, it's not. It's an illegal amphetamine. Caffeine pills contain a mild legal stimulant. Okay, guys, I'm not taking speed. I'm taking caffeine pills. I'm not. No, guys, I'm not actually taking. I'm not doing any of it. I'm thinking hypothetically, guys. If I were to want to stay up and not have to buy somewhere to sleep,
1: I would just not have to take caffeine pills.
0: Like,
1: we could totally. I think we could do it. I believe in us. We get on the train super early.
0: How long is the train ride from Winter Park to New York City?
1: Far, probably. It would be like a day.
0: I've always wanted to actually ride a train. Yeah. The only time I've ever rode a train is from New Jersey to New York. And that was fun. But it was like 30 minutes. And I honestly was scared because I wasn't scared. But there was always something in the back of my mind because you're in this trapped like thing and they didn't check your bag. So anybody could just have a gun on the train.
1: Oh, okay.
0: I'm serious in this world.
1: I've ridden the train from Orlando to Fort Lauderdale.
0: When?
1: To go on a cruise.
0: That's fun.
1: Yeah, it was good. It was fun. But we should totally ride the train to go to New York.
0: How long is it? Let's look. Oh, about 21 to 24 hours, depending on the specific Amtrak service you choose.
1: That's fine. That's a weekend.
0: That's a weekend.
1: So we leave Friday. We're
0: the
1: there
0: train ride is just a weekend,
1: we're
0: bro.
1: We're there all day Saturday. No sleep. We're up all day. So we get
0: no sleep. Club. Another club.
1: We can go see a show.
0: I love New York.
1: We
0: especially
1: can
0: in the winter.
1: Go eat some bagels.
0: Oh, my God.
1: Ooh, we're there on a Saturday. We can enter the lottery to try to win tickets to go see any show. Like Saturday Night Live or a late show. Stuff like that.
0: Beautiful. I want to go see Saturday Night Live.
1: Is Grace that girl starting?
0: Is she already doing
1: She's
0: it?
1: On. She's good. She's really
0: she's
1: good, actually.
0: Really?
1: People
0: I was nervous.
1: She's going to save SNL. Okay, bro.
0: She's, SNL doesn't need to be saved.
1: Like, whatever. But she is really good, and she has been really funny consistently. The other new girl they brought on has not been in a lot of the sketches. She's just, like, she's in, like, she's a featured player, so she's not fully in the main cast, which means she's not in every sketch or even every episode, really.
0: Is Grace a featured cast member?
1: Yeah.
0: Oh, so why is she in so many more? She might have just been available for...
1: I mean, she's been in, like, I think one more than the new girl.
0: Oh, okay.
1: But even if she just has such a big presence, and also, like, I know who she is, so I recognize her more in, like, stuff.
0: She's funny.
1: She's been doing some really good. Like, I really enjoy it. I watched the new two episodes. The opening one with Jeff Goldblum was good. Some of them were kind of hit or miss. TBH.
0: That's okay. That's how they are sometimes.
1: It was like, there was one that was really funny. Laughing. Oh, actually, wait, I'm tweaking, guys. Jeff Goldblum, his first episode was with SNL UK. That one was funny. What was the first episode for SNL?
0: I'm like the fact checker right now.
1: Yeah. Who was it? Dakota Johnson.
0: Who was the first SNL episode US? Oh my God. My voice to text has been failing on me. It just decides to stop. Whew.
1: Dakota Johnson was the most recent episode, and that one was only funny because Dakota Johnson was not in a lot of the
0: books. Jalen Brunson.
1: Oh, yeah. It was, like, good. It was just because he plays for the Knicks, and so every single sketch had to do with basketball, or it didn't have to do with basketball, so then they weaved basketball, and I was like...
0: That's funny.
1: So it wasn't... It kind of lost its, like, its funniness after
0: funny
1: a while.
0: In and of itself. Cats Eye joined. Were they good? They're sellouts at this point, I think.
1: They were fine. They did a funny sketch. Like, they were one of the funniest sketches that they did was only really funny because Jalen Brunson was not really in it at all. But Cats Eye, I guess, was found on a TV show or something. Like, they were all, like, put together.
0: Really?
1: To, like, make them a band.
0: Fact checker once again.
1: And so it was a parody of that. And, like, Grace Rader and Jane Wickline.
0: It was a survival competition series.
1: Are both kind of, like, awkward. And so it was, like, that was the funny bit, that they were all trying to, like, become a girl group. And the two awkward girls were putting out, like, weird music. And they were the ones who won or whatever. And then Cat's Eye, like, covered it. And it was really funny. I thought that one was really good. But... Yeah, I'm excited to see this next episode.
0: If you were to go on a game show or like a survival show like that, what would you want it to be about? Ooh. Like, what do you think would best suit you?
1: I think just a trivia game. Like, just general knowledge trivia.
0: You're just standing there and you have to hit the buzzer?
1: I guess it could be more elaborate. I could definitely do the was it the game with balls?
0: The quiz with balls.
1: The quiz with balls. I could do that one.
0: No, but that one's hard because it's more elaborate. If you don't know what we're talking about, we're talking about this one game show. And it's like, you have to, there's a question and you're given answers. And let's say you have five people on your team. You start out with five people on your team and there's five answers. You each have to go, no. There's like six answers. And you each have to go in front of the one that you think is correct. And then the one that's not correct is going to have the ball and it's going to roll down the slide and push you into the water. So if you're standing in front of it and you think that it's correct, you're out and you get thrown into the water. That's the game.
1: I think I could do it. Well, whenever we watch it, I could definitely
0: do it. It's like stuff you shouldn't know. It's like stupid stuff.
1: Yeah, that's true. I think I could do pretty well in trivia. Have you seen The Wall?
0: No.
1: It's like a Plinko, but with money.
0: Oh.
1: We're
0: just doing nouns. Everything's a noun and place name. Okay, hold on. But we're just The Wall, the floor. Like,
1: yeah. Well, The Wall's been on forever.
0: Really?
1: Yeah, forever. I remember watching it when I was little, like my parents.
0: Wow.
1: We'd watch The Wall or Shark Tank. Those were our two shows.
0: I like Shark Tank.
1: I do too. Okay, yeah, I'm excited for the next two episodes of SNL. It's Shane Gillis and then the girl like from Obsession.
0: Oh, okay.
1: I don't know. I don't know much about her. Shane Gillis, even though I don't love him.
0: Everybody says
1: that. But they are funny. When he's on, it is funny.
0: He's funny sometimes, but other times I'm just like, oh, you're weird, bro. And the girl, she's gorgeous and she's funny.
1: She's going to be an X-Men.
0: She's just a little bit. Fascinating. Yeah. She's just a little bit like, what is it? Like the people say she has pretty girl humor, which tracks. Yeah. But that's okay.
1: Hopefully. She's going to be Rogue in X-Men.
0: I don't know who that is.
1: We'll search it up. We'll search it up.
0: Okay, I'm excited. Hopefully, maybe Mike Feist is playing The Flash.
1: Oh my gosh, I did see that. I'm hoping so hard.
0: Did you watch The Flash,
1: Of course, we talked about this.
0: Oh, we have. I remember. That was the best show.
1: I changed lives. Me and my best friend at the time, we were Caitlin Snow and Killer Frost.
0: Yeah.
1: So good.
0: The Flash was actually, The Flash and Supergirl, those two shows played an enormous part in making me the girl that I am today. I watched those shows religiously.
1: The crossover episode, the musical crossover episode. Oh my gosh.
0: So good. Wow. I don't think TV shows could get better than that. Supergirl was so good, and I was probably too young to be watching it, but I did not care, and that was probably
1: peak. Did you watch Legends of Tomorrow?
0: No.
1: The other one in the...
0: No, that's where is that the one with her sister?
1: Maybe.
0: I think so.
1: Her sister shows up, but it's not about her sister.
0: Oh, okay. Well, no.
1: Oh, well, it's fine.
0: That so and good. Once Upon a Time is how I found out about gay God. People. It's the truth because her sister was gay. And I was when I was a kid, I was like, oh my God, this is crazy. I was like, it's so urban and metro. So
1: funny. Okay, well.
0: We have to do the ads.
1: But we'll be back.
0: On that note,
1: we'll be right back.
0: Every time I start talking about gay things, you want to.
1: I gotta cut you off. Yeah. We gotta go.
0: So funny. Okay.
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0: I was just telling Karis that I heard from a little birdie that it's cuffing season. I was just asking.
1: Wait, what is cuffing season?
0: Cuffing season is, well, I'll explain why it's cuffing season. It's cuffing season because everybody.
1: It's cuffing season.
0: Oh, yeah. No. Contrary to popular belief. Well, no, what? It is. But it's cuffing season because everybody wants a boo thing for the holidays. So they're all scrambling.
1: A boo thing.
0: Actually, I like you that. Will. They're all scrambling to find a boo thing before, because they want to wear matching PJs, yeah. Christmas PJs, and they want to get boo costume. Baskets. Boo baskets are the stupidest thing in the world. I know my sister wants a boo basket. Thank you so much.
1: From a boo or from...
0: Probably from a boo, but she's not allowed to get a boo. She's not allowed to have a boo.
1: Do you think she has a boo? Like on the DL?
0: So probably secretly, yeah, on the DL. at her middle school.
1: She cracks me up. She's listening so probably right now. Alpha, bro. It kills me. I love her.
0: She's really Gen Alpha because she's an iPad kid. She has her phone. She's FaceTiming her friends. She's saying chuz. She's saying all the things.
1: I actually love my sister.
0: No, I was going to say that. I was going to say I hate Gen Alpha slang, but sometimes I think it's so funny. I think chuz is the funniest thing, although chuz. That's past. And I think there's a certain demographic of Gen Zers who like to use words like that continuously. Oh, my shoulder just like popped out of its
1: socket.
0: Wow. actually, that was shocking to me. But... Yeah, chuz and chopped and what are other words?
1: Huzz. Chopped huzz, if you
0: chopped
1: will.
0: Chopped huzz. Yeah, of course. There's combinations. I love it. But yeah, Gen Alpha. But like I said, cuffing season, so everybody get on that if you haven't. Yeah, good. Have to get on that.
1: See, I'm good. Like, I'm doing a couple's costume with you.
0: Yeah.
1: I got boo baskets from Olivia's mom.
0: Good.
1: And
0: sweet.
1: Matching PJs, I don't know. Pending. I don't know. Who knows? So I'm good.
0: Yeah, I agree. We're
1: chilling. What about you?
0: I thought we were cuffed, Garris.
1: Oh, we are cuffed. We are cuffed.
0: We're cuffed. I'm cuffed.
1: I'm cuffed.
0: We're both cuffed. By each other.
1: To each other.
0: You're gonna be cuffed. You're gonna be cuffed on your study abroad. That's my goal for you.
1: to find a boo thing abroad.
0: Yeah.
1: Maybe. Who knows?
0: Gotta be British, though. But I want his British accent to be, like honestly, to the point where it's not even
1: it's like obnoxious.
0: Endearing. Yeah. To where it's, like, it's like Cockney. Like,
1: oh, my God.
0: Like, he sounds like he's on Newsies. Yeah. Like, really bad.
1: Oh, my God.
0: That would be really funny.
1: His teeth are all, like, jacked up. Yeah.
0: Yes, his teeth are jacked up. I'm actually manifesting this for you.
1: No.
0: Jacked up teeth. Only wants to eat baked beans on toast, on white bread. Uncooked baked beans on white bread. And that's actually it. That's his only meal. And he's like, hey, babe, you want to go out for dinner?
1: Hello, babes.
0: Hello, yeah. Babes. We'll go out for dinner. And then he's picking you out to go get beans and toast. Not even toast, bread. Toast is, like, cooked at least. No heat. This meal has not been exposed to heat ever.
1: Wow.
0: Not even any light. It was cooked
1: in
0: the dark.
1: Wow.
0: Yeah.
1: That's terrible. Really ponder on that. speaking of British chaps, we have the Smiths. They're British, right? Yeah, they are.
0: Yeah.
1: That's
0: where their sadness comes from. I met British people at Epic Universe last time I went, and we actually became very close friends.
1: Good.
0: But
1: oh my gosh, I have a crazy story.
0: No, I have to say my thing.
1: No,
0: first.
1: After your thing.
0: Okay. I was going to say, I was like, so how's the weather? They're from Blackpool. Mm. And I said, so how's the weather? He was like, it's absolutely, and he said a bad word. And I said, oh, okay. He's like, yeah, you wonder why people are so depressed. I was like, oh, I guess you're right. So that was good to hear. Okay, what were you gonna say?
1: I'll tell my crazy story after these songs. I want to make sure we get to all the songs.
0: Okay.
1: So just, guys, ponder. I like to leave you guys wanting more always. Okay, here we go with the Smiths.

0: Guys, we were just watching some edits on TikTok.
1: Funny videos.
0: What if this guy, he's like a construction worker or something, and he's like,
1: you're outing yourself, you're so funny.
0: I don't care. So he pulled him asleep and then he like fully like leaned back because he was trying to get the best, like,
1: it was
0: flex,
1: weird.
0: He's probably trying to get
1: the best lighting, but it was just funny because it looked like he was like spasming. Really bad.
0: Like, what's going on with his arm? And then we were like, oh, okay.
1: Yeah, that's bad. She has some good videos on her thing.
0: Oh my god.
1: Is it mostly
0: no, okay, just... bro, I swear it only does that when I'm with you, bro.
1: As facial recognition?
0: Yeah, literally, bro. It's like, I know Lily needs to see this. When I'm with Lily, it's just edits. When it's just me, it's a lot of like
1: funny videos,
0: or it's like I get clips from TV shows a lot.
1: Me too.
0: Like, and it's so, sometimes I'm interested and sometimes I'm like, okay, I'm done. Like, I've already watched this episode of Fresh Off the Boat. Like, I don't need to see it again, bro. Like, get it off my face.
1: I've already seen this episode of Shameless.
0: Oh my god, yeah. Shameless. I get Fresh Off the Boat. I get The Middle. I get Malcolm in the Middle.
1: I love The Middle, actually. That's a great show.
0: I get Young Sheldon. I get Big Bang Theory.
1: Oh, I get lots of Big Bang Theory.
0: Sometimes I get like 9-1-1 or something like that.
1: Yeah, definitely a lot of those.
0: Like Law and Order. That's another one that I get.
1: Just get random movies.
0: It's lot of like sitcoms or like family, like ABC shows.
1: Yeah, I love a sitcom. I'm looking for a good new sitcom. If anybody out there has any recommendations on sitcoms for me or us, I'm really.
0: Have you seen How I Met Your Mother?
1: Of course I have. So good. That's a really, really good one. I didn't like Modern Family.
0: Seen it. Really? I like Modern Family.
1: I tried to watch it and was not.
0: The end was kind of like.
1: I wasn't having a good time. How I Met Your Mother, the end was bad, but it was a great show. I might rewatch that.
0: Like the last season, I need to watch it. I've seen a couple episodes, but like I wasn't really paying attention.
1: I love The Middle.
0: I have not seen a whole lot of sitcoms. TBH. Oh. What? Sorry, guys. It went back. One of our systems just like shut off.
1: But it came back.
0: It came
1: playing,
0: right back. Don't worry, guys.
1: Game.
0: Yeah. Hide and seek.
1: Precisely. Yeah. Sitcoms, if anybody has any recommendations. But yeah. I hope everybody's watching the new East of Eden.
0: I know. We haven't seen it yet. But I'm excited. I might watch it. It looks good. Like, the story-wise, it sounds pretty interesting.
1: Is it fall vibes, do you think? From the edits, it looks fall vibes, maybe?
0: It looks very dark. I would say it's spooky.
1: What's a good fall? Let's talk about this. What's a good fall show? And let's
0: Gilmore Girls.
1: I was about to say Gilmore Girls is like the classic, but I need
0: something else.
1: Yeah, I want to go further. Fall?
0: Oh, Yellow Jackets.
1: Oh yeah. Yellow Jackets is fall.
0: New season coming
1: out
0: in November.
1: That's exciting. I'm very, very excited. What else? I think. What else?
0: I don't know.
1: There was one that I had on my dang mind, and now it's gone. It's so annoying.
0: That's Walking Dead, because it's spooky?
1: No, Walking Dead is very much like summer.
0: That's what I was thinking, but I don't know.
1: Walking Dead is very summer. It's very much like hot, and you don't want to be outside. That's very summer.
0: I don't know.
1: Fall vibes?
0: Yeah,
1: I was. Fall vibes. Oh, The Vampire Diaries.
0: Oh, yeah.
1: Have you watched The Vampire Diaries?
0: Yeah, I have.
1: So good.
0: But I didn't finish it. But I know what happened. Yeah. I didn't finish it because it got taken off of Netflix.
1: Actually, no, I did finish it. I didn't watch like the spinoffs though.
0: No,
1: I tried to.
0: What are they like?
1: The Vampire Diaries was so, so good. I loved it, and I thought
0: it's Pretty Little Liars.
1: Grade,
0: I've never seen it, but I feel like that's fall vibes. I've never seen it though.
1: Oh, Pretty Little Liars is the most fall. It's more fall than Gilmore Girls. I would say.
0: Really,
1: it's so fall, and everybody's crazy in that show.
0: I need to watch it.
1: It's
0: Scream Queens.
1: Scream Queens is actually it's one of my favorite TV shows. But wait, we need to talk about Pretty Little Liars. Pretty Little Liars is a fascinating show because I'm on the third season and so many different things happen. There's like this girl who's blind, but she's not really blind. And she's dating her
0: Spoilers,
1: brother.
0: Guys.
1: But she's dating her brother, but like it's really But there's also like it's a whole mystery. And the entire show, I don't know how many seasons there are, maybe five or something. But the whole mystery is about this girl who died, and there's this like person who's messaging
0: a.
1: them. A is
0: like
1: blackmailing
0: them.
1: Like
0: the thing
1: them.
0: People keeping like on TikTok. Like I saw you ate that second bag of chips. A.
1: Yeah. Like there's this person named A, and they find out who it is, and then it's not a person, and then it's like, it's really really crazy. And
0: I know who it is just based on like clips I've already
1: no,
0: seen.
1: There's like five of them. So don't worry. But it's a great show. And I was on season 3 and I had to do like a recap. I had to watch a 30-minute YouTube video to recap. And it was actually crazy. So I really, really recommend that. And I do want to start rewatching. And she's dating her teacher. It's like really, it's like actually insane. So
0: yeah.
1: I really recommend. That's a big fall one.
0: Well, we have a couple more songs for you guys. The next one up we have is the Foo Fighters. speaking of SNL. Yeah. So here we go. Everlong by the Foo Fighters. Let's go.

0: Well, guys, we're back. Okay, quickly, my story. Here we go.
1: Oh, yeah. All right,
0: so basically, there was this guy that I met over the summer. We were hiking together, and he was telling me, he's like, oh, yeah, I got to leave early. I have to, like, break our contract early because I have to go to, like, Hong Kong for a wedding. And I was like, what? Like, mind you, he's just, like, this kind of, like, scruffy-looking, like, white guy from Texas. And I was like,
1: people can have friends in Hong Kong.
0: No, I was, but I was, he's like, yeah, I got a Hong Kong for a wedding. And I was like, okay, interesting. Like, what's the wedding? He's like, well, it's crazy. I was at the Grand Canyon with my best friend and his dad. And we were just like walking around. And this couple from Hong Kong got engaged, like right in front of us.
1: Aww.
0: And then we like walked with this couple after their engagement. The rest of the day, we walked with them around the Grand Canyon and we chatted. And by the end of our conversation, they were like, guys, please come to our wedding. Like, we want you to be there. And they're like, oh, okay. So they give them their email. And then they got an email, like, months later, right before he left for this contract, he got an email from the people that he met at the Grand Canyon with all the details. He's like, hi, you're invited to our wedding. All expenses paid for the flights. All expenses paid for your outfits, the hotels, anything that you want to do in Hong Kong while you're there. If you want to travel,
1: holy cow,
0: it's all paid for.
1: Wow.
0: All you have to do is wear cowboy boots and a cowboy hat when you come to our wedding. Isn't that crazy?
1: That's so funny. They just really like that.
0: Yeah. He was like, I think they just want to flex that they have American friends. But
1: that's
0: like,
1: so cute.
0: Crazy.
1: That's awesome.
0: Yeah, isn't that a fun story?
1: It's always good to make friends with strangers.
0: Yeah.
1: That's so fun.
0: Well, that's the final story I have. We have two more songs for you guys. Again, we do not have an episode next week. But the week after that, we're coming in strong with our apocalypse episode. So get excited. Definitely going to be some bummer topics, but we'll try to make it fun.
1: No, it's not going to be bummer topics. It's going to be real, true topics that I'm learning about in school. And I'm going to give you tips to better prepare yourself for
0: we'll give you some tips. If you guys, of course, if you have any song suggestions or theme suggestions, let us know. Message us on Instagram, alwayssunnywprk. I've been Karis.
1: And I will continue to be.
0: And we're going to close it out with David Bowie and ABBA.

0: Back in high school, that's when I started smoking. 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We'd go to parties, feel awkward, and cigarettes became an easy way to deal with that. 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
0: 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Now, quitting is. 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
16: Hello and welcome to another episode of Outside Space in the Morning. It is 8:02, about to be 8:03 a.m., and it's time to start the show. To kick things off, we're going to have a lovely tune by by Panoram off the release Great Times. This one's called Middle Class Love, Blood Tests.

Oh man, that was a real slow burner. You're tuned into Outside Space in the Morning here on WPRK 91.5 FM. Outside Space has shifted a lot in the past few years. Started off electronic, then we did a recent shift to classical music, and now we're getting back to our roots. We started things off today with a piece by Panoram called Middle Class Love, Blood Tests. And we just listened to this lovely ambient piece by Tenka and Meitei, M-E-I-T-E-I. And that composition was called This Is the Treatment That Is Being Done at This Moment. And I was turned on to this by this Instagram music influencer person. And they were talking about how they listened to this in their anesthetician office. Anesthetician? One of the two. And they really liked it. So I was listening to it, and I thought it was a nice, calm, soothing, slow burner to get us in deeper into the show. All right, up next, we're going to have a piece that I found on Reddit. Uh-oh. This is by Buduzit. B-U-H-D-U-Z-I-T. I believe they're a small artist, and they just released an album called Firewood, Sundays for Us, and this track is called Jungle.

All right, that was Dutch musician Nthing, spelled Nthng, with their new release called AM Sleeper from the album Last Light of the Sun. I found their music online and I really like their stuff. It's very atmospheric and textural. So that was Nthing, and before that we had Jungle by Bud Is It. Now, if you want to follow along with this show or any show on WPRK, the place to be is spinatron.com/WPRK, and you can see all the tracks we play. You can even say hi in the live chat. That's spinatron.com/WPRK. Got plenty more music for you coming up. This next one's going to be by musician Udabim. Udabim is an Argentine composer based out of Barcelona, and they recently came out with this album Green Thoughts, and here is the track with the same name, Udabim and Green Thoughts.

Red in Neon by Otto Benson. You're listening to Outside Space here in the morning, and we listen to one of my favorite artists. I really like Otto Benson. I don't think they're a great singer and all that jazz, but I think they create a fantastic mood in their music. And one of my favorite releases from them is called Songs Before Bed, and I believe it was originally released under a different name where Benson was going by Pudding Club. That record is something I put on when I feel down, and it's melancholic, but it doesn't let you like wallow in your sorrows. It feels kind of uplifting at times. It feels cathartic at times, and I really like that release. We've played music from it in the past, but Songs Before Bed is a great record that I hold very dear to myself. Now, this was a different record. This was off the album Peanut. That was the song Red in Neon. Up next, we're going to have some good old new age music. This is going to be by the great Stephen Halpern. This is off a cool compilation record called I Am the Center, Private Issue New Age Music in America, 1950 through 1990. This track is called Seventh Chakra Keynote B, Violet.

That was the second movement of Brahms' Violin Concerto in D major, performed by Victoria Mulova and the Berlin Philharmonic. Switch things up on you a little bit there, doing some classical music. But you're listening to Outside Space in the Morning. We don't have too many tracks left. What we do have, I think you will enjoy. Up next, we're going to have a piece by ARP. This one is called Reading a Wave. Did I get that right? Yes. So this is ARP with Reading a Wave off the release Zebra.

This is Reading a Wave by ARP. We have one more track left for you today outside space in the morning. We're going to have Chicory Acoustic Band with Humpty Dumpty live from the Tokyo Blue Note in the year 2000. Thanks so much for listening. Make sure you stay tuned for Rise and Shine coming up next. Thanks, everyone. See you next week.

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1: Back in high school, that's when I started smoking. 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

0: Welcome to the Rise and Shine Show. I am your host, Scotty Campbell. The Rise and Shine Show is a show where we go through the most read stories from OrlandoShine.com. These are the stories that you've been reading. And in some cases, we'll try to figure out why you've been reading them. First of all, a disclaimer, because we're going to be, my guest and I will be sharing our opinions. But these opinions are our own. They aren't the opinions of Rollins College, WPRK, anyone we might happen to be employed by. So just keep that in mind as we go. But today I'm excited to have one of my favorite people, Aaron Sullivan, in the studio. Aaron, welcome.
1: Good morning. Thank you for having me today.
0: Of course. Let's see. We are going to, first of all, we're going to find out all about you. And what you do, and plug some things, obviously.
1: But so boring.
0: Well, now we're all looking forward to it. but first, we're going to jump into one of the stories. And I think, you know, we were talking off the air, and I think we might have the most crucial story up front here. So our headline is Orange County Approves Study for Rapid Transit on Colonial OBT and Six More Corridors. And the first thing to keep in mind as you hear us talking about this is this is just a study to see the feasibility of it, to explore it. But essentially, it's to get people explore rapid transit on Colonial Drive, Cimarron Boulevard, Orange Blossom Trail, and International Drive. This is being called STAR. Everybody loves a good acronym, and this one stands for Sunshine Transit Advancement Resolution. Aaron, let's hear what you have to say about this.
1: I saw that map, and I was very excited. I don't know if anybody else has lived anywhere else where they actually have transit that works. If you have, you know what a life changer and a game changer it can be. Our transit is terrible right now.
0: Yeah.
1: I mean, I feel for them, Lynx, trying to.
0: Oh, it's a struggle. Sometimes people don't give enough credit to the work that is being done. We don't feel that way. We complain about the SunRail not happening on the weekends, but when you get into the muck and mire of it, it's a pretty hard slog to get all this to happen.
1: Well, one of the things about that map that made me really happy is a lot of times when we talk about transit, you see like one line. It goes north and south, or it goes east and west, or it goes from Orlando to Miami. But this actually covers the county in a pretty reasonable way, at least as a starting point, which I think is what we've been missing, is what could this look like if you needed to have a real transit plan? And this is the very beginning of a potential transit plan, which, you know, I know it's a feasibility study. I know it could end up being nothing, but at least we're talking about it and looking at it in a countywide way.
0: Yeah, it's and I guess the idea is this is rapid transit for bus, and they would be exploring things like having dedicated bus lanes, which we're familiar with if you've been in the downtown area, and also now in the International Drive Universal area that's happening with special tunnels and all kinds of things. But I guess the idea is ultimately this could expand into light rail or even heavy rail, and which is obviously important, because if some rail is going to work, there's going to need to be connectors from other places other than along that corridor, you know?
1: Right. I think the thing about light rail that I wonder is, like, where are we going to put it?
0: Well,
1: like,
0: there's that.
1: Yeah, I mean, like,
0: I was thinking up, but I don't know. You know, like, I mean, like still, the though, Miami thing and Chicago. And
1: yeah, I mean, it covers a lot of residential areas. You know, if you look at that map, I live right on the corner near Conway and Curry Ford Road. And if there were light rail there, I would hear it. So I don't know how that's going to function, because we are buried in residential mixed with commercial. But, I mean, that's not a reason not to explore it or think about it, because if we just keep doing things the way we've always been doing them.
0: But there could be some of that not in my backyard feeling about it. It's like, we want this, but just not here.
1: Yeah, put it somewhere else.
0: Just put it somewhere else.
1: The history of development in the United States.
0: Well, I'm for it. I used to, I still take SunRail, but I used to use Lynx a lot, particularly when I was going to school here at Rollins. I didn't have a car, and I was staying with my parents who live on the east side of town. But it would be, that was at least an hour and a half of a transit to get over here, but I would, you know, I would use it to do my homework and that sort of thing, rather than, you know, doing it when I was supposed to.
1: But, you know, you hear these stories about people who are taking hours to get to work. Mm-hmm. Like, you know, I work at on iDrive, for instance, and if you were driving it, if you had a car, it would take you 40 minutes. But
0: right.
1: on the train or on the bus, it takes 2 hours. And I mean, imagine if you had to start a shift at 7 a.m., leaving at 5, not getting home until 9. I mean, it's just, I can't even imagine living that life, to be honest. I feel very privileged that I've not had that life.
0: No, absolutely. Well, and that's when it, you know, I think we're a certain group of people. I do think that there are a lot of people who just don't care because they don't relate. Mm-hmm. You know, they haven't put themselves in those shoes of people who don't have an option, you know. Heard, I won't call out this gentleman's, I just called out his gender, but a commissioner recently, I heard a story about a commissioner who had to be kind of schooled on why we needed mass transit. He was like,
1: right.
0: I'm fine with driving and parking. It's like,
1: good for you.
0: But not everybody has this option.
1: And I'll say, I work at the library downtown, and we have volunteers, and we have some volunteers who rely on buses to get from home to the library. And, you know, they're not young people. Like, you know, maybe they can't afford a car or don't have a car because they don't feel comfortable driving. And they use the bus to get where they need to be.
0: Yeah.
1: And, I mean, remember, we always talk about taking care of our senior citizens. This is a way of taking care of our senior citizens.
0: Absolutely. And I would imagine a lot of patrons are using the bus system to get back and forth to the library as well.
1: Absolutely.
0: Well, that's our first story. It's the, folks, it's going to be interesting from here. I will let you know that. But that's a good thing, too. But now we're going to learn a little bit about Aaron. And, Aaron, what I like to start with is what I like to call the origin story. Where were you born?
1: Englewood, New Jersey.
0: Englewood, New Jersey.
1: Yeah.
0: My goodness. And is it a what sort of story is it that got you to Orlando? is it a long and winding road?
1: A story of moving further and further south. I was born in Englewood, New Jersey. Grew up in right outside of New Jersey in a small town in upstate New York, and then I went to college upstate, and then moved down to Baltimore because I was living in Albany, New York, covering New York State government for a newspaper, and thinking about what else there could be in life.
0: Right.
1: I applied for jobs in D.C. because I thought maybe I'll cover Washington, D.C., but didn't get any jobs in D.C., but then got a job in Baltimore, which I didn't never really thought about as a place to live, but I got this job and fell in love with that city.
0: Yeah,
1: Baltimore's amazing.
0: Yeah.
1: And then in the media, because I was working for newspapers, shrinking media environment, I ended up having to apply for a job in Orlando if I wanted to keep working for that company because downsizing. I got the job at Orlando Weekly here in Orlando, and I was the editor for almost 7 years. And again, media is a tough place to be.
0: It's a tough place.
1: I thought, you know, I'm not necessarily looking to leave, but if the right job comes up, you know, I would leave. But it can't be like just doing marketing for anybody. And the Orange County Library System was looking for, I think they called it a public relations administrator back then. I applied.
0: Yeah, you had I remember. I should say that I had the opportunity to work with you at the Orange County Library System, perhaps the coolest job I've had, I would say. So I thank you for that opportunity. But I remember you had a really awkward title when I started. Yeah.
1: We did some fun work together.
0: We did. We had some good stuff. So I can't help but think, do you ever think about, you had this idea, dream of working in D.C. and covering the politics. Mm-hmm. Have you thought about how different life might have been had you found one of those jobs?
1: Oh, I think it would have been terrible. I mean, at this point, I just don't think that what I got into and what I started out as in the 90s really exists anymore. So,
0: right.
1: I mean, imagine if I'd gotten a job in, I don't know, some small Beltway publication and it went all blogs and constant on, like, when I even left what I was doing, which was all weeklies, there was a lot of on hours. There weren't very many off hours, which
0: right.
1: is a really tough way to make a living. And I'm sure it's only gotten worse. So I've been out for almost 11 years now. And, you know, I loved what I did, but I can't say I miss it at all.
0: Yeah.
1: It's just it's not an easy way to make a living. And people don't respect the media anymore, which is also really hard.
0: That's no, absolutely true. Yeah. And so luckily you didn't wind up, you know, in the White House having names shouted at
1: you.
0: Oh,
1: gosh, I can't. I probably would have been thrown out by now. I don't.
0: Right? I wonder that. Like, when I see reporters and the current president saying the awful things he says to their face and they're just stoic about it, I'm like, I I would have been kicked out.
1: Yeah, right. For sure. Yeah, I don't do well with disrespect.
0: No, absolutely not. And you're correct. It hasn't changed this. You know, my experience with Lauren Landeschine, I'm just a small part of the situation. But Brendan, who is the founder editor, he doesn't have regular hours. It's all the time.
1: Let me just say, though, thank you. Thank you, Brandon. Thank you, Scotty. Thank you, Orlando Weekly. Thank you, Orlando Sentinel. I mean, thank you, WPRK, WMFE. I mean, without the local media, we would be lost. You know, we really wouldn't know at all what was going on, and no one would be trying to bring information to people, and people need information. It is critical.
0: Absolutely.
1: Especially in this day and age, real information, not AI-generated information.
0: Exactly. You do have to be careful because there are people actively exploring having new sites that are fully AI, mm-hmm. and so you have to use your critical thinking when you're getting information. Even I'll recommend that even for Orlando Shine.
1: Right, support your local media, people.
0: Absolutely, Aaron. There's a lot of stuff going on at the library. Something big this weekend, actually.
1: Yes, we are opening a new branch in Horizon West on Saturday, October 10th. It's been a long time coming. We're so excited.
0: Awesome. Yeah. And I think this is something that people don't think about as we're growing and expanding here in the Central Florida area. The things like libraries that people want around the corner from them, it's not just that you just go, oh, let's plant a seed and we'll water it and there'll be right. a library, you know. how many years has this particular branch been in progress?
1: Well, we've been talking about opening a branch for a lot of years over there and also in Lake Nona. The construction, the project actually happened beginning about 2 years ago. I think it was November 2024 is when we did the groundbreaking. And so the construction's taken a while. You know, as every construction project happens, you know, there are setbacks and things that happen that weren't expected. Yep. One of the weird setbacks that happened out there was that you have to mitigate gopher tortoises, make sure that they're being moved so that they don't get buried under concrete when you're building something. So that area had some gopher tortoise burrows. The gopher tortoises got removed, and then there was a delay. That delay took some months, and then the gopher tortoises came back.
0: Oh.
1: So they had to be mitigated again. So
0: they're persistent.
1: Yes.
0: They're also waiting for a library branch.
1: Right? And, you know, I kind of hope that we see some gopher tortoises on the property right. once everything is settled, but not until we get the branch open. It's been a while coming, and I know the community is really, really eager to see this library open. I know some people don't really realize that people still want libraries, but oh my goodness, do they, because it's not just for kids. It's not just for reading. I mean,
0: right.
1: we're a community center. We are a place where people come to gather, to meet other people. Like, when you move to a neighborhood, especially think about Horizon West or Lake Nona or anywhere that's kind of a little sprawly, you don't know anybody. You move. Where do you go first? Like, you might meet people at a coffee shop, but you also could go to the library and maybe take a class and meet your fellow parents, fellow people your age, people who might have similar interests as you, and that's critical. That's why libraries need to continue to exist, and we're really excited to bring that to Horizon West soon.
0: Awesome. Week. Yeah. And people, I believe that by and large, are still naive to the amount of stuff you say take a class and, you know, they may be thinking of making a little macrame something, but the classes are, you can learn just about anything through your library system.
1: Yeah. We have, you know, like photography classes, if you want to learn to use Photoshop, if you want to learn to, knit. We may not be macrame, but we do have fiber arts. It's pretty robust. You can sew.
0: What is macrame out of vogue? Did I age myself there?
1: There was macrame a few years ago. I haven't heard it in a while. I haven't seen it in a while. But we do have, you know, knitting and crochet, and we have amazing sewing studios and great sewing instructors. I mean, it's like a real robust program. It's not just like, take a class and make a pillow. There's a woman who is on the cover of our magazine. She's a WWE star, and she started making her own costumes at the downtown library. Yeah.
0: What?
1: Yes.
0: What?
1: Yeah. And she, like, if you see her in her, you know, WWE, like in her persona, she's wearing stuff she made at the library, for goodness sake.
0: Oh, my gosh.
1: It's really cool. And, you know, there's also, if you're into art, like watercolor classes happen sometimes. And sometimes you do those like fun, like paint night things with your friends.
0: Yeah.
1: We offer some of those, like learn to paint a landscape. I mean, there's just so much. It's if you haven't been to the library lately, you know, get to our website, ocls.org. I don't know if I'm allowed to say that, but I just did. Or stop by branch. We have a whole bunch of them.
0: We're supposed to say, you know, if you would like.
1: Yes.
0: It's not a call to action. It's just,
1: yeah.
0: If you're, you know, very curious about your library, go to.
1: Right. It's said in very soft tones.
0: You can go
1: tones.
0: Here. Yes, exactly. Well, let's take a music break and then we'll come back because we've got four more stories to cover in the next one. The next one's pretty interesting. So can't wait to talk about that. Stay with us, me and Aaron Sullivan here on the Rise and Shine Show.

0: Welcome back to the Rise and Shine Show. I'm your host, Scotty Campbell. You were listening to Brandi Carlile there with a bit of a protest song called Church and State off the album Returning to Myself. That's a brand new album. And on the same album, she does things that she called sad gay versions. So you can check out the album, and there's a sad gay version of that song that we just heard. Well, welcome back to the Rise and Shine Show. We're here with Aaron Sullivan, and we're venturing into the hard-hitting stories now, ladies and gentlemen. This next story, let me get the headline right here. The headline of the story is Biketoberfest's weirdest tradition, coleslaw wrestling, returns on October 17th. Aaron, had you heard of this?
1: Yeah, I go every year. I can't wait. Didn't you know?
0: So this happens at Spadonik's Cabbage Patch Bar, named such because apparently there sounds defunct now, but there was a cabbage patch next to it. It originally was a general store and gas station, but someone, Olga Weber, who is affectionately known as Aunt Ollie, turned it into a bar. And I guess this tradition happens at the bar. It started in the late 80s. When Ron Luznar, who is the nephew of Aunt Ollie, and really, aren't we all her nephews and nieces? But he saw this at that time in the 80s. There was a trend of mud wrestling, jello wrestling, and that sort of thing. But Ron said, we're going to keep it in theme. And so introduced coleslaw wrestling. I should mention... Brendan wrote this article, and he's careful to not point out the fact, but I should mention it appears to be only women who are participating in the coleslaw wrestling.
1: Maybe. I lied, surprised that I have not been there before. I don't know.
0: I don't know if anybody else was buying it, but I wasn't.
1: But maybe I'll go this year and find out. I'll report back. I'll do a special for the Shine.
0: I like that idea. Although I believe this day is the same date as Come Out with Pride, so I'm going to be in the parade, so I cannot make it. But if you'd like to know firsthand what this looks like in the Orlando Shine stories, there is a video showing you how coleslaw cabbage patch wrestling goes down.
1: So when I was a kid, my mom used to say that mayonnaise is good for your hair. So maybe they come out with luscious locks when they're done.
0: I have heard that too, but I never tried mayonnaise in my hair.
1: Because mayonnaise is gross.
0: And Biketoberfest, in case you're wondering, it's returning to Daytona Beach. It'll start Thursday, October 15th and go through the 18th. And apparently this is the 34th anniversary, which seems low, actually, to me. I would have thought Biketoberfest would have been around much longer than that.
1: Yeah, like
0: there must have been
1: iterations,
0: right? Yeah, there must have been iterations, but maybe this is like officially organized.
1: Maybe
0: Biketoberfest.
1: I mean, I feel like I've been hearing about this for some years, like since I was a kid, and I am not a super young person. So
0: we should also, you know, there's the potential of Brendan's wrong.
1: Brendan, fact check.
0: So that's, coleslaw wrestling, y'all, at Spadonik's Cabbage Patch Bar. Get amongst it if you're so inclined. Our next story, this is going to be a little embarrassing for me because I have a confession to make. This is Kissimmee's Old Town sells for nearly $24.5 million. My confession is I haven't been to Old Town it was the 90s.
1: I think when I first moved here, I went there once. It's been a long time. So
0: I know a lot of folks are fans of it, but it just doesn't occur to me for some reason. I don't know why. But if you're perhaps not familiar, it is an 18-acre entertainment complex, and you can find it on U.S. Highway 192 there in Kissimmee. And the folks who have purchased it, Todd and Radha Rombolis, I hope I'm saying that correctly, they are saying that they fully intend for the essence of Old Town to continue. They do have some ideas for improvements, but in case you're worried about classic car shows going away and that sort of thing, they are not intending to do any major changes to it, which is a relief because maybe I'll recognize it when I go.
1: I mean, there's something quaint about like these old, I mean, I guess it's not that old, but these older Florida attractions that are not Disney,
0: you
1: can go to and just wander around still and not have to pay over $100 to get into.
0: Yeah.
1: But I do think these things need refreshing. Keep the classic car shows, maybe like polish up the facades because they get a little tired and they seem a little, I don't know, they're just not attractive anymore to people.
0: I remember we specifically went, when I went, it was with some friends, and there was an Elvis museum.
1: Which is amazing.
0: Which, I wonder if that still exists there. But yeah, absolutely. That area is like, there are pockets of it that just have that, our roots here for the tourism industry. A lot of people think 1971 is when tourism started, when Disney came here. But no, there were roadside attractions going way back.
1: Right, and I wish we could preserve more of them in a cool way. You know, I don't want to see them all become like Starbucks and, you know, Kelly's Ice Cream and Foxtail Coffee or whatever. But, you know, bring a little bit of something that people are looking for, but keep some of that old kind of nostalgic feel, because that's what the value is of them. The value is not making it the same as everywhere else.
0: Right, exactly.
1: So I'm looking forward to seeing this. Maybe it will make me go visit Old Town again.
0: And apparently these days there's a big giant Ferris wheel. I know that wasn't there when I went. But this is, there are like 70 businesses, shops, restaurants, attractions. Here it is. 86-foot Ferris wheel. And my hands are sweating just saying that. So I don't know that I'll participate in that. This has made me think, oh, I should pick a day and check out Old Town.
1: Right.
0: And next, one of my favorite topics, this has to do with pickles.
1: My favorite.
0: Pickles. By the way, folks, if you aren't aware, we start with the least read of the most read stories. So we're working our way up. This story about the Pickles New York Deli is number two. This is the second most read thing that you all are reading. So this is Longwood's Pickles New York Deli to launch a dinner service October 1. Apparently, they already do a lunch service. Have you been to this
1: restaurant? I have not.
0: We also pointed out earlier, we have a couple of deli stories here with the coleslaw. And we've got the pickles. But I don't know how I haven't gone, because I do love pickles. And apparently one thing you can do is there are just like these buffets of pickled things, and you can make your own little bucket of them and bring them to your table. And from pickled tomatoes to and the various kind of picklings, not just the dill, what are the other ones? Bread and butter. Yeah. This is there has been a change of hands here. It also feels like, you know, similar to the Old Town, that it's very caring hands, that they're doing everything very carefully. They say they fell in love with the place, so obviously they don't want to make any major changes. But they are going to start serving dinner. October 1, we're past that. So they have started.
1: You're just waiting for the pickle wrestling.
0: This is a deli. Right, what is?
1: Oh, my gosh.
0: Let's check the website and see what day the pickle wrestling is happening. let's take that was three stories before we get to our number one. And then we have a story that Brendan gave us as what should you be reading right now? Not to say, you know, these stories aren't all, you know, important. It's just there is a story that Brendan thinks we should be giving a little love to. And perhaps it'll wind up being, with our encouragement, might be the most read story on the next show. So let's have a little music break here, and we'll come back with more of the Rise and Shine show with me, Scotty, and my guest, Aaron, and we'll share more of our opinions, because we know that's what you're here for.

0: Welcome back to the Rise and Shine show. That was Brandi Carlile and her rendition of Heaven. Full disclosure, it was not the song I intended to play. I'm just 16 episodes in, folks. I'm still getting my bearings here behind this. You don't even know. There's a lot of fancy equipment here these days. Erin,
1: yes.
0: Are you ready for the number one most read story on OrlandoShine.com?
1: So ready.
0: So ready. I'm not sure everybody else will be ready, but we're going to spring it on you. Spirit Christmas opening first Florida store in Winter Garden. So if you know the Spirit Halloween stores that pop up here and there and everywhere and utilize spaces that otherwise would be empty, this is the Christmas version of it. And apparently there's a need for that, I guess. I don't know if, you know, how many people may have been, you know, clicking on it for the same reason I did, which was what?
1: That's why I clicked on it.
0: And Spirit Christmas, which we should probably point out, they missed the obvious marketing idea here of having it be called Christmas Spirit. But so Spirit, maybe there was already a trademark on Christmas Spirit. Who knows? But this is, of course, a sister concept to the Spirit Halloween stores. And the first store will be opening in Winter Garden this October. I guess we didn't get an actual date for it. And, you know, but you do have to start selling these Christmas things before Halloween even happens. I was just in a store where there were full displays of Christmas stuff. And the person who was with me loves Halloween, so they were just appalled that we were already talking about Christmas. But if you're familiar with the Winter Garden Village, this will be in the former Forever 21 spot. I believe they feel it's 14 miles from Disney, so they think that was part of the reason why they chose this area. There are going to be other Spirit Christmas stores in Clearwater, Coral Springs, and Jacksonville, but they're opening in November, not October. We're more ambitious here in Central Florida. And let's see, some of the things that they're going to have: outdoor decorations, inflatables, ornaments, nutcrackers, of course, holiday clothing.
1: Oh, yes, the Christmas sweater.
0: If you need your ugly Christmas sweater, the Spirit Christmas is where to go. Stocking stuffers, party supplies, and merchandise tied to properties like Elf, Rudolph the Red-Nosed Reindeer, and the longstanding Christmas tradition, SpongeBob. And then there's the mashup. Then there's something darker that they're calling Creepmas, which which is taking Halloween, which is obviously something they know, and then mashing it up with Christmas. I'm not sure what that's going to look like. A giant, Krampus, maybe? I guess,
1: maybe, or giant skeleton in your backyard with a Santa hat. I don't know. I mean, you open your Christmas gift and it's full of worms.
0: And there's also in the stores a Candy Cane Express. It's an almost life-size train and caboose display that guests can steer and interact with. How is that possible that it could be an almost life-size train?
1: There's no way. A three-quarter size, maybe?
0: Yeah. Yeah, life-size, that would be really big. That would be really big. But yeah, so check it out, get amongst it. If that's, you know, something that's, here it says later in the story, it's expected to open October 15th. That's the anticipated date.
1: They'll have a line out the door.
0: There might be, you know, folks do get very into Christmas and you gotta get a jump on it.
1: Yeah, right. I mean, where I come from, there were Christmas tree shops everywhere. So,
0: yeah.
1: You know,
0: yeah.
1: There are people who love Christmas year-round.
0: We used to, Colonial, East Colonial, there used to be a store that I'm not going to remember the name of exactly, but it was a year-round Christmas store.
1: Yeah.
0: And, it's not there anymore, so maybe there isn't that much of a call for it. I'm assuming this is the same thing as the Halloween, Spirit Halloween, where it's popping up and then it'll go away. And
1: Yeah, I mean, they just kind of cannibalize vacant spaces, so I'm assuming that's what they would do as well. And just maybe this is the market. They're just teasing it to see if it works. Cause yeah. I don't know. But people do love decorating for Christmas here in Central Florida.
0: They do. And I love Christmas. I just like to wait for it to roll around.
1: And I like for it to go away.
0: Exactly. And then I'm done with it.
1: Some people leave their trees up all year round, which I find rather depressing.
0: But. They do. They find various reasons. They'll say Three Kings Day, and it's like, but that's not your culture. But okay, keep your tree up if you want to. But,
1: just say it. You're lazy.
0: You're just lazy.
1: You don't want to put the stuff away.
0: It is some work, isn't it? The up and the down. And then you do want, well, I went through all that work, so maybe I should leave it up for a while. Yeah. Before we were going to talk, well, first of all, let's talk about these stories. Of all the stories, what was the most surprising of the five to you?
1: Surprising? I mean, I'm not terribly surprised about coleslaw wrestling. I mean, it just seems very American. We like to eat a lot of hot dogs.
0: And again, another, you know, what the heck? I've got to find out about
1: right.
0: this. Yeah.
1: So I don't know if that surprised me. Pickles Deli is just kind of cool. I mean, why wouldn't you want a really great New York deli? I think the surprising one is the boring one, the one about transit.
0: Yeah.
1: And the reason it's surprising is because how's it going to get paid for?
0: Yeah.
1: You know, if it happens, and can we actually pull it off? But that's what a feasibility study is for.
0: Mm-hmm.
1: I'm glad people are interested in the serious stuff as well as the Christmas pop-up shops. So it's a little surprising, but it's reassuring that people care about the civics.
0: Well, in that story, one thing I think we didn't mention was that currently the idea is that it would be property tax that that it would be paid for in those various areas that it would serve. But of course, we all know that, you know, property tax is something that we'll be voting on coming up. So is that going to be a feasible way? I know most organizations who benefit from property tax are trying to figure out what plan B is if it comes to, in my opinion, that unfortunate outcome. And so there is Commissioner Martinez Semrad apparently spoke up and said we should probably explore other avenues of funding, which I think is a good idea.
1: Yeah. It's already, you know, again, hard to we there was a few years ago Mayor Demings tried to get a penny sales tax to help pay for transportation, and people were not for it.
0: Yeah.
1: So it's a tough sell, which, again, as we discussed earlier, people need it. There's a value to it. There's a, you know, if you want to have a healthy community, it's part of a healthy community, but the desire to pay for it can be challenging.
0: Well, and I think part of that attitude, you know, people not being for things like that, is we do find people moving in, you know, these newly developed areas. Not to diss developers, but my experience has been, and I've had a little experience in the field, honestly, and they often, the developers are focused on creating these communities there. They, in terms of amenities is probably the wrong word, in terms of mass transit, in terms of those things that you'll need, the fire department, et cetera, your library, they leave that for other people to figure out. Their priority is just building these houses.
1: Yeah, they have their part, and then the other services aren't always there to support it until a few years later. And I mean, we did hear that from Horizon West, from Lake Nona. You know, when is this going to come?
0: Yeah.
1: But yeah, I mean, there are certain things that are part of the plan, like security. I think Tavistock has its own security out in Lake Nona. But yeah, the other things like libraries and community centers and government buildings, they're just not there. And I don't think people think about them as amenities that they need. And so they're already living in a place where they're not there. And then they're like, wait, where do I go to apply for whatever it may be that I need? Where's my tax collector
0: not
1: office?
0: Not your neighbor.
1: You know, or my library.
0: Yeah.
1: And then you realize like, oh yeah, I do actually use this stuff and I do need it.
0: And so if you're living in an area that isn't mass transit isn't coming to at all, then of course, you know, what's this penny tax for, you know?
1: Right. Well, I mean, so. And, you know, look at it. It is what it is. Like, we build these communities way out because we assume that people who are moving into them are going to have vehicles and they're going to expect to drive.
0: Right.
1: So they're not really designed with transit in mind or the need for transit in mind.
0: Yeah. I think I would agree with you that being the most surprising, but also heartening that people are reading it and finding out about this. I would, you know, the most obvious surprise is why people care about the Spirit Christmas Store over some things that are happening. So we, from time to time, ask Brendan O'Connor, our founder, our editor, if there's a story. He's looking at the five of these, and if there's a story that he's like, why, you know, people should be taking a look at this story. This week he picked Nesta ousts two top Apopka officials, but doesn't want to talk about it. And this is the mayor of Apopka, and some shakeup there with a couple of people. And you can take a look at that article. Perhaps you'll make it the most read for next week. One of the bits of information in it that's fun is pointing out the fact that the Apopka has there's been another previous story about it. Probably one of the most well-paid PIOs in the state of Florida, and yet this is an issue that they don't want to talk about. Part of the idea of getting that well-paid PIO was to have transparency. So something to think about.

0: called Trick or Treat Safe Zone. It'll be happening on Sunday, October 11th, and this is free. So if you have young ones who like candy.
1: Who doesn't?
0: That rare breed of young ones who likes candy. I will also say, if you're an adult, nobody's turning you down for candy. So if you want to come, there is a benefit to bringing your young ones. You're not going to have to just watch them eat the candy.
1: The adults get raisins.
0: But there's all kinds of entertainment, particularly thanks to our friends at Orange County Library System. I think this year, one change that couldn't be at the library.
1: Mm-hmm.
0: Orlando Public Library has some cool things going on, but probably feels like growing pains at the moment.
1: Yeah, I mean, we're redoing our first floor. It's ginormous. It's going to be amazing and long overdue project, but the children's library is going to be getting a makeover, and it's going to move over to the larger half of the first floor. So that's really exciting, but it also means that our first floor is partly out of commission right now.
0: Exactly. And then, so space-wise, it couldn't happen inside, but that means... The cool thing is that means Heritage Square Park, that's in front of the History Center, is going to be more active than it normally is. That'll be October 11th, and it's noon to 4. I do know that secretly it's noon to 5. Not supposed to tell you that, but just a little secret there. But if you want to learn more about that, you can go to... if you would like to, did I say that soft enough? Yes. you can go to thehistorycenter.org and /events, actually, if you want to get to the events page and find out more about this cool collaboration. Again, free, lots of great activities, candy, always a very popular thing. Do be patient. It usually, we're talking, it's a lot of people, but... But things keep flowing, so not to worry. Get gussied up and get on down there.
1: It's a good time and a good reason to bring your kids downtown for some good, wholesome Halloween fun.
0: Absolutely. And we, over years, have learned to move it from the other things that are happening at Halloween. So it's a little bit earlier, because once you get closer, we're just, Central Florida is becoming the Halloween, or has become, I guess, the Halloween capital here. And so... Closer you get to the actual date, the more there is going on. So sometimes we were finding ourselves up against different events, and parking wasn't fun and that sort of thing. So we found a different formula. Is there anything else that we should talk about that's happening at the library that you...
1: Well, I mean, all of our branches have Halloween stuff. So if you're a Halloween person, especially with children, the library is a great place to go for things like cupcake decorating and just little costume parties and stuff. So, visit our website, check it out. And you know what? I just like to say, use the library, please.
0: No, that would be a standing plug here on the Rise and Shine show. Get out there and use your libraries.
1: Yeah, no more late fees. For those of you who have not heard the news, it's been years, but people still say things
0: to me.
1: Yeah, no,
0: it has been a while, hasn't it?
1: Yep, you can return your books late, and, as long as you return them, we're good with it.
0: So. Yeah, that's often a reason why people are avoiding their library.
1: Right, they're holding on to that book from years ago, and they're embarrassed. Don't be embarrassed. We don't care. Just bring it in, return it, or not, pay for it. But use your library card. I mean, there's so much stuff at the library. It's so cool. It doesn't cost you anything. I don't know why people wouldn't, but... Weirdly, a lot of people don't. They don't sign up for cards, and I tell them it takes like maybe 90 seconds.
0: Always,
1: get online.
0: Always something that amazed me when I was working at the library, because for me, I guess it was my Nana was a librarian, so maybe it was ingrained in me. But we moved around a lot. We were in the military, and that was – you got your – when I was old enough to vote, you'd get your voter's registration, you updated your driver's license, and you got your library card. So to run up against people who you run up against people who haven't registered to vote. So,
1: true.
0: And if you didn't do it by yesterday, you can't be part of this next election, by the way. So that's not helpful information, but you missed it if you didn't. These stories that we talked about today are on orlandoshine.com, but we have a newsletter called, just like the show, Rise and Shine, that comes out on Mondays. So if you're so inclined, you can sign up for the newsletter, and you'll actually know about these stories before we talk about them. You'll

0: have you can formulate your own opinions, and as I like to say, then you can yell at the radio while we're talking about them. And each Tuesday we're here on WPRK 91.5 FM, broadcasting from a beautiful Rollins College, and usually have a guest, and we talk about the most read, just like Aaron and I did today.
1: It was fun.
0: We hope to see you. Can we see you from the radio? No, we can't see you from the radio. We hope you'll listen.
1: We'll imagine you.
0: And for just a reminder, if you are interested in the things that we talked about from the library, it's ocls.org. Used to be .info, which made it super nerdy, I thought, but
1: it did, and maybe that was fitting, but .org is just so much easier.
0: And for people to remember, for sure. So, and you will, if you haven't ventured onto that website, you will be amazed and perhaps overwhelmed by how much there is on that. So we're going to take you out today with the song that I intended to play. and this will be Ready, Steady, Go by Harry Styles. I'm not, between now and May, I'm going to go up to Atlanta and see Harry live and in person. And so I cannot promise you that you won't be hearing more Harry Styles between now and then, because I'm going to be thinking about it this whole time. And again, thank you for listening to the Rise and Shine Show, and hope to you'll tune in again next Tuesday. And thank you, Aaron, by the way, for coming on. And I hope you'll come back again and talk crazy stories, and perhaps it'll be, you know, a little bit deeper than just coleslaw wrestling.
1: Bring me back when there's a spirit Thanksgiving.
0: That's an idea. You should have held on to that idea, because they might pay for it.

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1: When movies began to talk, they also began to sing, and music came to the forefront of film as a major part of the Hollywood product. 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
1: That was out of sight. 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

WPRK. Miss y'all, miss you guys. Hold on, let me turn myself up a little bit. Today my voice is a little bit wonky because I've been sick, so if I start talking really weird, just ignore that. I'm going to fight through this episode for y'all. That was Bad Dream by Wallows. I miss Wallows. Does anyone else miss Wallows? I just feel like they haven't put anything out since Model. Lots going on. Lots going on. Today I'm just playing whatever I feel like for ya. It's a really fun mix of all my favorite stuff, so I hope y'all will like it as well. Next week, guys, I won't be here. I'm seeing Phoebe Bridgers! I'm gonna go see Phoebe Bridgers, and I'm so hyped. I'm so hyped. But I will not be here during my normal time, so I'm going to see about getting someone to sub for me, but just a heads up. Anyways, let's get into this. Next, we're going to listen to Crusades by Geese, who I'm seeing in November, and I'm so excited about seeing, too. Okay, see. Anyways, let's listen to some Geese.

That was Pot Kettle Black by Wilco, and before that was Crusades by Geese. I just wanted to pop in here because I'm gonna play some new Fontaines DC. Does anyone listen to Fontaines DC? You guys know that guy on TikTok that goes, "I listen to Fontaines DC." Anyways, this is some new Fontaines DC. This is Marianne or Marianne, as Grian Chatton says it.

That was Echo by Clara. Before that was Mayonnaise by The Smashing Pumpkins and I Can Change by LCD Sound System. Sorry, guys. I'm trying my best here. You know, every time fall or like some sort of cold comes around, it's impossible to not get sick if you're in college. Anyways, next we're going to listen to my absolute favorite album of all time. Not the whole album, but one of the tracks off that album. Hideous Towns by The Sundays, off of Reading, Writing, and Arithmetic.

That was It's All Right by Biba Doobie off her new album Pylon. Before that was 2-11s by Lizzie McAlpine off her new album Angel. And before that was Whatever Happened by The Strokes. Next, we're going to listen to a song that I remembered existed last week, and it was so, so awesome. Guilty Pleasure by Chapel Roan. And today I'm going to close out a little bit early just because I have to get to a doctor's appointment, but I hope you all have a lovely week. We're going to listen to Guilty Pleasure by Chapel Roan and then Age of Consent by New Order. Bye-bye.

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that you said. 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

0: Riotsville on aisle one, two,
1: and three.
0: Jinx, Daze,
1: and Rowdy.
0: But you may know us here as Jai,
2: Das,
1: and Rebecca,
0: bringing you alternative deep cuts and unique waves every Tuesday from 3 to 4 p.m. That last song was Dole by Turnstile.
1: So awesome.
2: So awesome.
0: It was getting us pumped for today.
2: I love how that song literally sounds like it's like playing on the radio, like especially at the end.
0: No, yeah.
1: Yeah.
0: Like when I started fading it down, I was like, this is fun.
2: Right, like it literally sounds like it's transitioning to different sounds. And like, I was like, it literally feels like we're like transporting somewhere else.
1: Mm-hmm. Ooh, that whole album. Whoever saw Turnstile earlier this year, it was so good.
2: Lucky. I'm jealous.
1: sorry. I can show you videos later.
2: Well,
0: I honestly think this playlist we've curated is my favorite so far. And
2: me too.
0: I'm excited to share our picks. This is our fourth show together. We're still working out the kinks and getting used to the board again, but we're having a lot of fun.
1: Yeah.
2: Also love the kinks. The band.
1: Yeah.
0: Whoa. Maybe one day we'll play them. Wherever you're listening from, hope you add a song to your playlist and riot with us. Yeah. Y'all have any more last words?
2: Honestly, I love something about submarines, you know?
0: Ooh.
2: Something about submarines are kind of cool.
0: Speaking of, Submarines by The Frights is up next.

0: You're listening to Riot Spill on WPRK 91.5 FM. Those last tracks were Submarines by The Frights. And I think Becca put that one in today, right?
1: I did, yes. It was Submarines by The Frights and Mirror Kissers by The Cribs.
0: Oh, those, yes.
1: Yeah, those two songs, oh, I love them. They remind me of when I was 20, went just like carefree, skating on the top floor of the garage with my friends when the sun goes down.
0: I love that.
1: It has like a hazy filter over it, you know?
0: Ooh, oh, yeah, yes. Yeah. Like back in 2020?
1: Yeah, kind of. But it was more like, I don't know, 2023 or 4. But I miss my friend. That made me think of him. He's in Philly. Hope you're doing well. He's doing great. I know that. But amazing songs, yeah.
0: Did you listen to those songs like during that time? Or they just like remind you of them?
1: I did. I listened to those songs a lot. I'm pretty sure it was Tongues by The Frights. I really liked that song at the time and listened to that when I was skating. If you guys have never heard of that one, definitely check it out. Tongues by The Frights. So good.
2: When you were saying like what it sounded like to you, I literally could picture that as I was listening to the song.
0: No, literally. I love that songs could like emulate that.
1: It's so cozy. Just staring at the sky.
2: That's kind of how I feel when I listen to Girl Got Gun, too, by Jen and the Degenerates, because, not only does it kind of remind me of Metric, which is one of my favorite bands.
0: Oh, yes.
2: But just something about the, like, angsty energy of it. I really love the way that she says her words and, like.
0: The Riot Girl of it all.
2: Yeah. Very much in line with our show, I felt like. And, I just love how expressive she was, too, like. Especially the, what is the question? Like that part is like so
0: it's very character-y.
2: Yeah.
0: I love that. And then after that, we had The Fountain by Dive. And, you know, I'm just a lover of dream pop and shoegaze.
2: Mm-hmm. Right.
0: That's definitely, it's probably got to be one of my most listened to genres outside of dark wave and indie rock. Mm-hmm. But honestly, just love exploring subgenres, funky combinations of genres that I haven't heard before. It just tickles my brain. You know?
1: Yeah.
2: When The Fountain came up on my Discover Weekly last week, I was like, oh, period. Like,
0: yes.
2: This is going to have to go in here.
0: This is going to have to go in here somewhere. I love when we all like mesh our Discover Weeklies too. Like we end up kind of listening to the same stuff anyway. And then I see something pop up on our like mass playlist and I'm like, okay, perfect. We're thinking the same thing.
2: No, that's funny because I think like that's kind of how the algorithm works too. Like, because sometimes I remember we noticed that we had some of the same songs on our Discover Weekly.
0: Yeah.
2: And, like, it's funny because I notice that on, like, Instagram sometimes. And, like, I'm like, ooh, I love this song. Like, nobody else knows this song. And then somebody else posts it on their story. And I'm like, oh.
0: Yes. Or.
2: Wait. So this showed up on other people's Discover Weekly probably.
0: But also, like, similarly, but kind of not, like, Instagram Reels. And I'm like, oh, they would think this is funny. And then I see they already liked it. And I'm like, I was going to send that to you.
2: Like, that is really funny how that works. And it's like, okay, like, that's cool that all of us, like, we're attracted to that in different time
0: frames. It reached
2: us
0: somehow.
2: Yeah. It was meant to be. That's kind of what happened with this next one, too.
0: No, I was literally about to say, speaking of being on the same page, we have two Lime Garden picks today, I'm pretty sure, right?
2: Yeah.
0: So the next one is Maybe Not Tonight by Lime Garden.

0: This is Riot Spill on WPRK 91.5 FM. We're fading out Pain by Boy Harsher right now. Anyone want to talk about that one?
1: Yeah, no, I thought that one had such a fun dark wave sound.
0: Yes, we were talking about dark wave earlier. You know, we got to have some picks. But that one also, it reminds me of a song that'd be in Hellraiser, the movie, if you've seen that. Or the Halloween Horror Nights house. I just like am picturing, like, whenever I first listened to it, I was like, dang, wait, actually, was this in something related to Hellraiser? But like, maybe it was like a video I watched or something.
1: I almost feel like I saw that reel too or something. Like,
2: yeah.
0: Y'all see that reel?
1: Y'all see that reel about Hellraiser and Pain?
2: No, Boy Harsher is great. Reminds me of the castle if you guys have ever been.
0: No, but I've seen it.
2: Castle in Tampa. It's so fun.
1: Oh my gosh. When you said the castle, I was thinking of White Castle. And
0: y'all been to White Castle?
2: I haven't been there. But
1: y'all been there? No?
0: No, I want to go there and like do a photo shoot or something.
1: Okay. That would be cool.
2: Okay. Yeah, it's fun to dance. They have a lot of music like that. Very alternative, or more alternative music. And they have Pits. Open up the pit.
1: Open up the pit. Also, before that was Sally by Foxborough Hot Tubs.
2: Yes, I added that one. And did you guys know that that band, Foxborough Hot Tubs and Green Day, are the same band?
1: I literally didn't know that until you told me today. I was like, what? Like 3 minutes ago.
2: When I first found them years ago, I was like, man, this singer sounds like Billy Joe Armstrong. And then I looked it up. It was Billy Joe Armstrong and the whole band. They just made up a different band and went by an
1: alias?
2: Yeah. Made up like completely different names and everything, and then confirmed it on MTV one day saying they're the same band.
0: That reminds me of that band that Ryan Gosling used to, I don't know if
1: he
0: still has.
1: Oh my god. Yeah.
0: I forgot what it was called, but
1: I forgot too. Dang.
0: Whenever I like saw it one time and I was like, I like this song. And then I looked up the like artist and I was like, oh, wait, the picture? That's Ryan Gosling.
1: I love when like artists do that and like
0: David Lynch.
1: Maybe you know them as actors first and like, yeah, but then you like realize that they had like this whole other project that they were working on, especially if they create like a character, like all of us like know Joe, loved Joe, but
0: like if it's like more underground and it's like, you just like stumbled upon it one day.
1: And there was that other guy too with the red hair. He's in Riverdale.
0: Oh, KJ Apa?
1: Yes.
2: Oh, yeah. With Mr. Fantasy?
1: Yeah, something like that. And I was like, what? Because I like had no idea. And I just like saw a lot of like posts and stuff. But then I think it's cool. Like he literally put on like this whole, I think he put on like prosthetics and stuff.
2: The
1: like,
2: whole getup. Oh, yeah.
1: The whole getup and everything.
2: A wig.
1: Yeah.
2: Trying to and, gaslight
1: like,
2: you.
1: It's just fun when they like.
0: KJ Apa. Yeah, that's not me.
1: When they just play around. It's like, aw. Like I love that for them.
2: I would believe him. I'd like, oh, that's not. That's
0: oh, okay.
2: Not,
0: yeah, that's not him. But before that, we had Never Odd or Even by Star Cleaner Reunion. Also a fun one.
1: Yeah, I like their name too.
2: Yeah.
1: But yeah, something about like all of these picks today, I noticed they featured a lot of repetition. And I noticed that especially in this next collection of songs. There's a song called Counting Sheep by Camille Blackman. That one comes after Imagine 2 by Ben Special and Weather Me by Bodega. But just kind of listen out for those because I think it's really fun. It kind of reminds me of times that I get like nervous and kind of stutter a little bit. Mm-hmm. And so that's what you're going to hear in Counting Sheep for sure.
0: This is Weather Me by Bodega.

0: Well, guys, I always feel like this goes by so fast.
1: I know, yeah.
0: The riot has spilled. Our hour is up, sadly. Thanks for tuning in and exploring a lot of subgenres with us. Hope it's been as refreshing and stimulating for you as it has for us. Again, we are Jinx,
1: Diz,
2: and Rowdy.
0: But you may know us as Jai,
1: Das,
2: and Rebecca.
1: Till next time, y'all.
0: This last song is Cross My Heart by, you know, we promised another Lime Garden for you.

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11: Hello. Welcome back. It's the Ant Colony Hour. I'm Amelia. Don't ask me why the show is called that. I don't really know. It's kind of a placeholder name until I find something I like better. But today, I don't really have a theme for what I'm playing today. I don't know. I've just been in the mood for something to, you know, listen to that chills me out a little bit. You know, something chill, something nice. Something that I like to listen to because, you know, sometimes life can be hard. So today I'm going to play you some really good songs that I love to listen to that are really, like, not slow, but just chill, good melodies. You know the vibe. I'm going to start off with Dragonfly by Fleetwood Mac.

That was Sun King by the Beatles. Really good song. If I had to pick a favorite Beatle, I would say Paul. I don't know. John scares me a little bit. I think he made the better songs during their days in the band, but I think Paul had the better solo career. Paul did some more experimental, silly stuff that I like a little bit better. Anyways. Next up, I'm gonna play for you Rainbow Song by America.

That was Debris by Faces off their album A Nod Is As Good as a Wink to a Blind Horse. I just listened to that song so much, like summer of 2024, I want to say. I don't know, there's something about the guitar on that one that just feels really warm to me. This next song I'm going to play, I listened to so much, I think, last winter? Yeah, last winter. This is You've Got a Woman by Lion.

That was Old Man by Neil Young off the amazing album Harvest. Everybody knows that song. I mean, who doesn't know it? That song is just so comforting, so warm, so fall. This next song is more summer to me. I love Brazilian music. You guys, I'm gonna have a Brazilian pop, Brazilian bossa nova guitar like playlist sometime soon. I don't know when, but it will be happening because every summer, oh my gosh, I play so much Brazilian music on repeat. This one I'm gonna play now is a really comforting one to me. I googled the pronunciation, I'm so sorry if I butcher this. Canção Postal by Lo Borges.

lovely little song I just played is called Are You Leaving for the Country by Karen Dalton. And Karen Dalton, more people need to know about her. She was so cool. She played 12-string guitar and banjo, and she was, like, really popular within, like, the sort of small group of the New York 60s folk revival. But she was so interesting. She was so cool. Last I remember about her, she, like, spent the rest of her life living in the middle of nowhere in Colorado on a farm just playing her guitar, which is, you know, I think how most people want to live their lives, at least in some sort of nice, peaceful state. Well, this next song I'm going to play is called Can't Find My Way Home, and it's by Blind Faith.

was Promenade in Green by Terry Callier, another super, super underrated folk guitarist. That was from his album, The New Folk Sound of Terry Callier. That's one of my favorite albums. I love to listen to it. It's very peaceful, very calming. And yeah, I've just listened to that song, that album so many times to help me, like, you know, go to sleep, just chill out. Such a good guitarist. Next up, I'm going to play a song that I really love. Like, I don't know, the way the lyrics are written are so interesting to me, such an interesting writing style. This is Fare Thee Well, Miss Carousel by Townes Van Zandt.

so hard to hide are flowing. And a blind man with his knife in hand has convinced himself that he understands. I wish him well, Miss Carousel, but I got to be a-goin'.

tomorrow. When she carries her face to the marketplace and bets it on the opening race, she can ring her bells, Miss Carousel, but her singing brings me sorrow.

That was Andalusia by John Cale, one of the founding members of the Velvet Underground, who coincidentally I ended up putting next on this playlist. This one is I Found a Reason by the Velvet Underground.

That was I'd Have You Anytime by George Harrison. Lovely, awesome artist. Love the Beatles. Anyways, my hour's almost over, but for my last song, I'm going to play to you a song that's really, really important to me that I love so, so much. This is Love Song by Elton John.

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0: This is R.L. 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I write the Goosebumps books, and you're listening to WPRK 91.5. Scary.
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